0: Milwaukee Brewers against the LA Angels. And yes, it is Gasser for the Brewers. What a great name for a pitcher. 4.71. Suter for the Angels. 4.26. Is that Bruce Suter? Oh, he's no longer with us. Yeah. It says B. Suter. I thought it was Bruce Suter. 4.26. How do you mess with the Brewers right now? This is as good as any team in the National League. This is a team that, yeah, they play the most games in the we're talking about monthly wins. I went with Rays and Cubs for the month. I didn't. I know Gil went with the, I think it was the Tigers he went with. I went with Rays and Cubs. I took one unit, split it right down the middle. Let's go Rays and Cubs. Those were the two teams I looked at. The Brewers was another team to look at because they play a lot of games. The problem with the Brewers' schedule is they play a lot of tough teams. Of course, this is not one of those tough teams. And the Brewers tonight, though, you talk about the money going in their favor. This line opened with the Brewers minus 120. It is up to minus 150 at Circa. Some places it's more than that. I see minus 157 at DK. Yeah, this line has gotten a little bit too much out of hand for me. And why not? 75% of the tickets, 91% of the money is on the Brewers to win this game. Why would you bet the Angels right now? Where's Mike Trout? Well, where's young Mike Trout? He doesn't get injured all the time. Yeah, I don't think that would help this team right now. So, yeah, 35-cent line move in the Brewers' favor. Of course, the public's on this one, too. Total has gone from 8.5 to 9, yet the money's on the under here. Yeah, that's not a game that I want any part of. If I would look to be anything in this game, yeah, I don't think I want to side. I don't want to lay minus 150 is my Mendoza line. I know everybody has their lines. I won't lay more than this for a baseball money line. Minus 150 is kind of mine. And even at more than minus 120, I hate doing it. But I would look to play the over, but I don't think I'm going to touch this game. But here's a game I am going to touch. It is the last game of the night. The Detroit Tigers and the Athletics from beautiful downtown Sacramento. We have our guy Framber Valdez. Not exactly a team favorite in the locker room, but this year he hasn't been a favorite on the field either. 5-7, 4.53 ERA. What happened to this guy? He was throwing no hitters not long ago. But yeah, the Tigers, it's a little different, a little situation. It all fell downhill for him when he threw that pitch on purpose to hit his catcher. That's another thing. Perkins for the Athletics, 6.45. And yes, the public is all over this one too. This line opened with the Tigers, minus 135. Now they are up to, at Circa, they're a minus 179. Other places, I see BetMGM, they're minus 190 right now. So the lines are fluctuating for this one. And the bottom line with this is, they're all in favor of the Tigers. 81% of the tickets, but only 63% of the money is on the Tigers. Total open 10.5. It is still 10.5. Never a good idea to go under in that Sacramento ballpark. But I'll tell you how I'm playing this game. I'm playing the run line with the Tigers. I'm going to lay a little chalk here. That 50-cent line move in their favor, that's the market definitely telling us something. I'm laying a run and a half here in this one. I will take the minus 125. Earlier today, we were talking about this. Yeah, it was kind of a little bit closer to even money. But I would still lay the minus 125. Give me the Tigers. Lay a little chalk here in this one. Valdez, act like it was two or three years ago. Don't act like it's this year. Let's show us what you used to be, Mr. Valdez. And don't hit the catcher while you're at it. So, yeah, our best bets in these games coming up tonight. Yeah, I think I'm going under. Well, the Red Sox and Dodgers, yeah, under that 7. We went under in this game at Wrigley. Although the Yankees now up 2-1. So that one, and let's go with the run line, Tigers and Athletics. But if you're looking to get some stuff done, the Circa Survivor this year, check out the Circa Survivor documentary. It's heating up. This week's episode is called The Turning Point, for good reason. Week 5, for the first time in Circa Survivor history, the number one pick of the week goes down in flames on a Thursday night. And the chaos that follows is unlike anything the contest has ever seen. By the time weeks 6 through 9 play out, the contenders separate from the pretenders, and the pressure gets very, very real. $18.7 million is on the line. I lost my money in it, too. Watch the next episode Wednesday night at 9 p.m. Eastern on VSiN. I lost with DeMarcado. I don't need to say more. If you need to catch up, episodes 1 and 2 are on YouTube right now. Just search VSiN Live for the documentary. Coming up next, hey, let's talk some real stuff here today. Let's talk some stuff where we can maybe get some inside information. Coming up next, it is Tony Cotillo here on ESPN, here on VSiN, the Sports Betting Network.
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0: around. How did your coach return? Did your coordinators return? And did your quarterback return? And how many returning starters do you have? Remember those days? It wasn't that long ago when college football preseason handicapping was about returning starters and your coaches and your quarterback and your schedule. How many road games do you play? That's kind of what it used to be. But in the NFL, it's kind of something where now you kind of, in college football especially too, everything, it's such a fluid situation. Every year is different. And to sit here and look at the Patriots and say, yeah, I'm going under on a team that lost the Super Bowl the previous year, it's something to kind of look at. And especially if you look at the, we talked about this a little earlier in the show, the Patriots schedule outside of their division, yeah, it's a first place schedule, as we used to say back in the day, with at the Seahawks, at the Jaguars, at the Bears, at the Lions, at the Chargers. Those are non-division games that aren't exactly cupcake games for a college football team. Don't mention the Chiefs, also at the Chiefs. So if you look at all of their road games that are outside the division, the games they have to play, Dolphins, Bills, Jets, there's not one game that you look at and say, this is a definite win for the Patriots. These are all good teams. Every road game that the Patriots play, those are all good teams that they're up against. So for me to go under on the Patriots, yeah, it's something that I kind of, as soon as they lost the Super Bowl, mental note, yeah, let's go under on that team first thing next year. But yeah, we've seen this total fluctuate between 9.5 and 10.5. I have no problem at all going under the Patriots win total in this one, because as we talked about earlier in the show, I'm the kind of guy, you know, my mom, the math teacher, if there's 272 games played in the NFL, and then you add up all the win totals, and it adds up to more than 272, there's something wrong there. There's some inherent value in going under, and the first team I look at every year to play under is the defending Super Bowl loser, no matter who it is. Even the Chiefs, when they lost to the Eagles that year, that's when they had won all those games by the close margin. And then last year, they lost all those games by the close margin. Regression to the mean. It is something in math. It's also something in sports gambling, too. That's like we were talking about all the unders hitting in July. Yeah, first 3 months, there was a lot of overs. I can promise you that. So, yeah, we're definitely looking to play the win totals. But coming up after the break, we are definitely going to talk more with Jared Smith. We're going to talk about some more win totals. Who does he like in the NFL, the win totals this year? I got a little inside scoop from him on the totals that he likes. I think one of them I kind of like. And the one over of his I kind of like. One over is his, I don't know about. We'll talk about that. We'll have it out with him on that one. But it is August, and the sports calendar never stops. And the Sharp Plays covers it all. And they've been winning 15 straight years at the Sharp Plays. All of it documented. 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I promise you that. 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Coming up after the break, he is a Fox Sports Radio betting analyst, and he is going to help us with NFL win totals. We've been talking a lot about that here on this show today between college football and the NFL. And yeah, we got an NFL game Thursday night. I might not bet it. I'm going to bet some more coming up later. But Jared Smith, he is joining us next. That's coming up next right here on VSiN, the Sports Betting Network.
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0: a little bit with a little bit more optimism perhaps than I have. 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I think there's only, like, what, 2 days left? Or maybe it's tomorrow? Yeah, $175 now through the Super Bowl. 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
0: Boom.
1: It's payday, folks. Let's go.
0: It is Friday. We love it on a football Friday. Okay, we got to step aside here on Money Moves, but plenty more still to come when we return, including... God, my voice is killing me right now. Including our number one team reveal in the college football top 25. We told you who 2 and 3 was yesterday. Who could number one possibly be? We'll break it all down next.
1: Tulane.
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10: I think we all have some like random teams that we root for. 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
6: I think we all have some like random teams that we root for. It happened probably in our childhood. Mine, I have an older brother who loved college basketball, and he loved the 80s Kentucky Wildcats. So whatever my older brothers loved, it trickled down to me.
7: Okay.
6: So I've been like a big-time Kentucky Wildcats college basketball fan since like Patino took over. It's really weird and random, right? I loved the Detroit Lions for one reason when I was younger. Living in Wisconsin with a division rival in my home state.
7: Barry Sanders?
6: My favorite athlete of all time. So I will always like have something in my brain, or my heart, I should say, for the Lions, where if they won the Super Bowl, I'd be super happy for them.
7: I love that you're so positive with these. So I am a Miami Dolphins fan. I am a Miami Hurricane fan. And it's because my father is a diehard Buffalo Bills and Syracuse Orangemen fan. So I chose chaos in my household.
6: Oh,
7: I rooted.
6: Dynamite.
7: I became the fan of the arch nemesis of my dad, so that we had twice a year. You know, he's in his Bills jersey. I'm in my Dolphins jersey. We're going to a sports bar together. I'm like eight, and I'm just screaming the top of my lungs for Dan Marino, and he's yelling for Jim Kelly. It's a different way to make a memory.
6: That's amazing. So you just decided this on your own as a 7-8-year-old kid.
7: It tells you a lot about my psyche, doesn't it?
6: All right, so. You're not going to be optimistic about this year's team, I'm guessing, in any way, shape, or form, right?
7: I'm going to be realistic about this team. No.
6: Okay, let me run this by you. Achan, who is a phenomenal running back, mm-hmm. in a perfect world on a better team, I think like his ceiling is offensive player of the year.
7: Yeah.
6: Right? He's that good.
7: Yes.
6: Because he's going to catch 75 balls. He said, well, first of all, Bobby Slovic, the offense here, I thought he was a disaster in Houston, calling plays. They're going to be run heavy this year. Malik Willis, a new quarterback. And the goal here was for him to win the rushing title this season. That's a little aggressive.
7: Well, I mean, at least they have an awesome offensive line. Oh, wait.
6: Oh, hold on a second.
7: Terrible.
6: Yeah.
7: Look, here.
6: They're going to be leading a lot of their games.
7: Oh, yeah. Definitely going to be a positive game state to run the football, too. Let's look at the positive first here, okay? Achan is one of, if not the fastest running back in the NFL.
6: Yep.
7: That's a good thing. Willis, their quarterback. One of, if not the fastest quarterback in the NFL. That's going to make it very interesting in the backfield to be able to do these run options. Now let's look at the negative side of this. Bobby Slowick, you said he's a mess in Houston.
6: It was terrible.
7: That is being very generous. He was the most predictable play caller in the NFL for over two seasons. He, I would argue, severely hindered his quarterback's ability to be able to throw in positive states. You want to be throwing on first down, sprinkling in play action. You want to keep the defense guessing. His run rate on first down was wildly more than the rest of the NFL. If the Dolphins line up and try and run the football on first down and second down and put themselves in passing situations on third down, specifically early in the game, they're going to be down 14 points in every single one of these football games. And all of a sudden, I love the idea of trying to just run it into the ground, shorten the game. You're not going to be able to. You're just going to be chasing the whole time.
6: Sure.
7: So you need monster plays early from these guys, or else you're going to be in a situation where, that's great. You want to run the football. You're not going to be able to if you want to be competitive.
6: What do you think Willis can do in year one here? There's not a lot to work with, obviously. A tale of basically two careers already for him. Could not play a lick in Tennessee the way it looked. They got rid of him. They bailed on him immediately. With Green Bay in spot duty, I thought he was pretty good.
7: He was. I mean, but you have a great system up there, too.
6: And much more talent.
7: And much more talent. And I'm not going to say it's a good offensive line, but at least a competent offensive line. Now you're going into Miami where you have absolutely no talent on the outside. It's really just one running back. You're

0: Louisville spends a ton of money at the wide receiver position in the portal. They've got Isaac Brown coming back at the running back position, and I've got a dual threat guy. I think Jeff Brohm, in his heart of hearts, thinks he's got something unique here. And week one, they play Ole Miss. They're a touchdown underdog in Nashville. Is he going to come out and shock the world at how unique he is, or is he going to be an absolute bust? I don't know. I'm not telling you to put your mortgage on it, but at 110-1 at Circa, Lincoln Kienholz, the unknown, the great unknown for him. And it's not like he's coming from a G5. He's coming from Ohio State, right? So I'm going to trust in the evaluation from someone like Jeff Brohm to make this his guy that he went out and got. That's going to do it for another installment of the VSiN College Football Betting Podcast here on VSiN. 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I'm Tim Murray, counting down those days until August 29th. It will be here before we know it. Thanks to my producer, Wyatt Tomchek. 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
15: 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I'm Stormy Bonantoni, producer Justin Emery at the controls today. 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But first, we are going camping from the DMV to where could we be headed today? Roll it.
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15: All right. Out to Philly we go. The Eagles entering 2026 after an offseason of significant change, JVT, especially on offense. Gone is A.J. Brown, but they do bring in Mekhi Lemon in the draft. And in steps, new offensive coordinator Sean Mannion. And this is where I want to start our conversation on offense, especially after hearing left tackle Jordan Mailata. He had this to say about his new OC in the 215.
17: I think when we're being taught the scheme, just the explanation of, you know, how the defense is going to see it and what the plan is you, in those meetings, you just see like, oh, wow, that's actually pretty smart. What did I think about that? You know, but you don't think about it because you're an offensive lineman. So it's when you get to come out here, you run the plays, and you may not like understand it at the time. And then when you go through the meetings and he breaks down everything, like there's a purpose to everything in the play, and then you see it unfold and you see the defense like kind of confused, like, okay, who's covering who now in this motion. There's a lot more to it than you know, I guess I thought an offensive coordinator can bring to the table. And yeah, I've just been blown away by that evil genius.
15: So we all know at this point, JVT, that Kevin Petula was not good for what this offense needed, and the lack of creativity at times was astounding. But to hear the glowing words like that from Jordan Mailata, and I've seen some comments from other players as well around the offense, Sean Mannion seems to be the dude. Now, can it translate to game day?
18: Yeah, I mean, and he's got a lot on his shoulders, seemingly, because they are putting a lot of weight on it. And whether it's Mailata's words, just hearing reports out of Philadelphia, how excited people are, knowing what the failures of this offense were a season ago. Last year finished 16th in expected points added per play. They were 22nd in success rate. So that shows you a penchant for not being good down to down, not getting the percentage of yards you need on any given down, and having a somewhat of a reliance on getting explosive and chunk plays. That's not a way to generate any sort of offense. The other thing, too, is getting a little bit more, I think, out of Jalen Hurts is probably the objective here. And I do, I think, take umbrage to an extent with the way Hurts is presented. Sometimes my man's been to multiple Super Bowls. He's won one. He's a pretty good quarterback. But I also think that it is fair to talk about, you know, where he is in terms of how he can throw the ball around the field. Does struggle sometimes of finding the middle of the field, relying on throwing outside. So maybe you can get some of those easy throws unlocked a little bit more with Hurts and get the offense going a little bit more. And I think those are the things you're looking for to really unlock this team into maybe bring to fruition the words of Tom Byrne, SiriusXM radio host, who was with us last week, talked about them being slept on somewhat. Yeah. A lot of it has to do, I think, with this offense.
15: So the expectation under Mannion is that you'll get a little bit more deception, some more pre-snap motions, more play from under center. Last year, Philly was 29th in the NFL in pre-snap motion, 27th in plays from under center, so they were always in shotgun. They didn't use the screen game hardly at all. The way that Mannion, I think, wants to run this offense should set up really nicely for both Hurts and Saquon Barkley, and getting him back to where he was a couple years ago when they won the Super Bowl and he was the best player in all of football that year. So I think rightfully so, or maybe not, I don't know. The expectations on this offense are that they could be really good and far exceed the way that some of the odds board even sees them. The win total this year set at 10.5. The division, they are the shortest shot. They're the favorites here to three-peat after being repeat champs for the first time in like 20 years, 20-plus years. So can they do it again? Your point on Hurts, though, this is his 11th different offensive coordinator going back to his college days. He is at a different face or play caller every single year in his year, with the exception of, I believe, Shane Steichen, right? Like, that was a repeat year, but other than that, that was all?
18: Yeah, I was listening to, I think it was Mina Kimes who was talking about this in her podcast, but they brought up a great point, whoever she was with from The Athletic. They talked about, look, it's a small sample data point, whatever, but the only other time that they have brought in an offensive coordinator from outside of the building was Kellen Moore. And they won a Super Bowl that year, and then Moore went on to get a job. So you do wonder if bringing in another offensive mind from outside of the building, who's not just going to say the same things and drill home the same points, it is kind of crappy to have another offensive coordinator, but maybe it's actually kind of good to get somebody from outside of the building in a fresh perspective. The one time they did it, it was Kellen Moore, and it worked, and maybe this is going to be something that works really well. Because this is also, you got to remember, too, this is an offense in that, like, LaFleur slash, like, Shanahan kind of giant tree that has now become most of the NFL offenses, it would seem, that do have a pretty high floor and have a long track record of success of getting the most out of its running game and its quarterbacks that have been in it.
15: So all of this to present, do you think 28-1 is too long for Jalen Hurts at MVP if this team really does get themselves back in the contender situation and he has an OC that sets him up for success, or would you rather look elsewhere?
18: I think in theory, if I'm getting 28-1 on a quarterback in the National Football League of a team that could win like 12 games, it sounds like it's too much. My worry, it goes back to what we were talking about with Hurts, is he respected enough that if this offense turns around, will he get the credit that he deserves to win Most Valuable Player? That's got to be part of it. I mean, especially if, and it's funny how we're talking about Barkley, we act like 1,200 yards and 4.5 yards per carry is like this awful season, but it was in comparison to what he did a season ago. But what if Barkley is a little bit closer to like that 1,400-yard rushing range and is a little bit more explosive this year, and they find that? I think that's probably going to be something that takes away from it. I think I would agree with the original premise. Again, starting quarterback of one of the better teams in the NFC, yeah, I think that makes sense that you would want to play that. I just worry that if he does, have the respect of those that are deciding what the award is going to be.
15: From an award standpoint for this team, if there was one that I thought that there could be a winner in more so than others, I would say Mekhi Lemon for Offensive Rookie of the Year. When we were talking about this a little bit earlier in the week, just the thought process, right, that Devonta Smith is going to get the double teams now with A.J. Brown gone, you're automatically going to step up and like be that next option, and God forbid if Smith misses any time, you're going to get even more targets and the football coming your way. So that was something that I would say, considering in terms of some of those double-digit guys that you can get in for Offensive Rookie of the Year, especially with it not being a big quarterback season, that could be an interesting name to look at.
18: Yeah, I think so. I mean, I don't know if, would you say anything to like Sirianni for Coach of the Year at 75-1, if that's the actual price? Or, because I know this is a market we talked a little bit about last year, once it starts to populate, if we're making so much about this once these odds get posted, I would love to see what a number on Sean Mannion to win Assistant Coach of the Year would be. Right, we talked a lot about this. Like last year, remember Jim Bob Cooter, the offense coordinator for the Indianapolis Colts, they got off to that start, went from like 150-1, maybe even longer, to really short odds. I think Manibi at one point became the favorite. We had talked a lot about Brian Flores potentially winning that award as well. But I think that, to me, again, it's not a normal market. We'll get those odds posted at some point if they're not already. That, to me, is going to be a really interesting market, because if Mannion's everything you expect him to be, that could be one to definitely look at, as long as it's not like, you know, 2-1 at the beginning of the season.
15: Do you think the defense, regardless of what happens offensively, should carry them again? Obviously, Jalen Carter signs the big deal. The one injury to be aware of right now definitely is Jonathan Grenard on PUP with a pec injury. And it was interesting because we heard their GM come out immediately after the injury and say this isn't going to be long term. And then Vic Fangio yesterday said he's going to miss a good bit of camp, and I'm not sure about week one whether or not he's going to be available. So take that into consideration, at least early in the season.
18: Yeah, I think, though, when you hear not long term, you're expecting not going in late into the regular season. So it sounds like both things can be true, right? Like,
15: sure.
18: As long as you're back by week two or three, you know, a defensive coordinator probably views that as long term because you want him in camp. But generally, having him available for a vast majority of the regular season sounds like it's going to be that case. I think so, yeah. The way that I've liked the most about the way this team's been presented to the media is we kind of know a lot about this team for the most part. And so we know what the baseline is going to be. And I think the baseline for Philly is going to be one of the better defenses in the the National Football League, you know, where they fall on that spectrum, whether it's going to be, you know, 8, 9, 10, whatever it is, I think I feel somewhat confident that you're going to be in that range of where you were last year. They were 8th in expected points added per play by opponents. They were a little bit farther out if you look at success rate, but still finished 10th there. So I expect that they're going to be floating around that 10 mark, whether they're closer to 5 or to, like, 12, I think is a question, but I think that you're pretty confident that you have a very competent unit right now.
15: So we expect the defense to be good. The offense should, we, at least the way that we're talking about it, should take a pretty big step as well under their new offensive coordinator. And their schedule is the easiest in the division as well, easiest in the entire league at this point. Any other betting angles you think could be worth taking a look at on Philly to exceed expectations in the market?
18: No, I think it's just what we've talked about. I want to look at some of these awards and some of these other angles for them outside of, because as somebody who is, I don't think you share the exact high level of optimism that I have for the Dallas Cowboys, but as somebody who personally thinks
15: their
18: the Dallas Cowboys
15: is a problem.
18: Sure, but it's, you know, for me personally, I kind of balk at going like over 10 and a half plus 115 with some of the issue, with some of the things that might pop up on the schedule, the fact that you play the Cowboys twice, the fact that I think the Cowboys can win this division. I think that there's probably more of a reality where, yeah, you get to 11 wins, but I wouldn't want to play a plus 115. And I think that they're probably priced right around where they are. That most of these outcomes, we're talking about like 10.2 wins every single time out for this year.
15: You know what is kind of funny? I view the Cowboys and the Bengals as very similar, right? Mm-hmm. You have MVP caliber quarterback play, really strong offenses. You always have to kind of outscore whatever your defense does on the other side. And yet I'm so much higher on Cincinnati than I am on Dallas. But I probably should view Dallas a little bit with a little bit more optimism, perhaps, than I have. That said, as we're talking all things NFL, like, this is the time of year you want to get all of your prep into, I mean, whether it's for your fantasy leagues or for your preseason futures bets, or even just to dial up some calendar reminders for yourself throughout the course of the regular season. You need to be a VSiN Pro subscriber because our NFL betting guide is unlike anything else that we do, and it is as comprehensive as it gets, over 100 pages. If you go over to VSiN.com/subscribe now, our football special is almost over. I think there's only, like, what, 2 days left? Or maybe tomorrow? Yeah, $175 now through the Super Bowl. Yeah, we're going from $175 to $199 tomorrow.
18: Don't make it a problem. Just go sign up. 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
15: Boom.
18: It's payday, folks. Let's go.
15: It is Friday. We love it on a football Friday. Okay, we got to step aside here on Money Moves, but plenty more still to come when we return, including, God, my voice is killing me right now. Killing me. Including our number one team reveal in the college football top 25. We told you who 2 and 3 was yesterday. Who could number one possibly be? We'll break it all down next.
18: Tulane.
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0: And player performance of the week is from Major League Baseball, the Baseball Hall of Fame, and the three guys that were inducted, Jeff Kent, Andrew Jones, and Carlos Beltran. Some of Carlos Beltran's accolades, 2,725 career hits, 435 home runs, and a 9-time All-Star, 3-time Gold Glove, 2-time Silver Slugger, and AL Rookie of the Year. Some of Andrew Jones' accolades, 1,933 hits, 434 home runs, 5-time All-Star, 10-time Gold Glover, Silver Slugger, and played a major role in those Braves teams that went on to win the division title 14 consecutive times between 1991 and 2005. Jeff Kent was the National League MVP in 2000, hit 351 of his 377 career homers as a second baseman, a record for that position.
1: That was a Finley Cadillac Player Performance of the Week, brought to you by Finley Cadillac Henderson.
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5: Crank it up because it's about to get loud as the Vegas Nighthawks are on the road and ready to swoop in for another Nighthawks victory. Here's Ben Wilson with the call of the game.
6: It is here. The 2026 IFL playoffs begin today, and the defending champs, the Vegas Nighthawks, are ready to begin their title defense in earnest after a franchise record setting 12-4 regular season. Today it's the 2-seed Vegas Nighthawks and the 3-seed Arizona Rattlers in the Western Conference semifinals. We'll get to all of the starting lineups, the storylines, everything to watch for a bitter rivalry. The Nighthawks and the Rattlers meeting for the third time this year. Nighthawks won both meetings in the regular season, including the IFL Cup Championship mid-year in East Rutherford, New Jersey. This one, though, is for all the marbles for a trip to the Western Conference title game. We'll set the stage when we return. Kickoff coming up in just a few minutes. We'll step aside right now for the national anthem and Beth Baden inside Lee's Family Forum. When we come back, it's the Nighthawks and the Rattlers. Playoff football is back in Henderson, and you're listening to it right here on 1230 The Game.
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6: We welcome you back to Lee's Family Forum, site of the 2026 first round of the IFL playoffs. The defending champs, the Vegas Nighthawks, set all sorts of single-season records this year. Their best ever mark in the regular campaign, 12 wins, just 4 losses. Taking on the 3-seed Arizona Rattlers, second time in the last 3 years that the Nighthawks have hosted a first-round playoff game. After their win last year, they're 3-1 now, all-time in the playoffs, winning 3 games in 3 weeks. The only team ever to beat the Nighthawks in the postseason was back in 2024 when these Arizona Rattlers came to Henderson. It was the same 2-3 seed line matchup. Rattlers beat Vegas with a walk-off touchdown as time expired, 39-38. As we bring you the starting lineups for the Vegas Nighthawks, brought to you by Pam Health, a whole lot of records were set this year. 4 different players set single-season records, the most ever by a Nighthawk team. Jaden DeLora, one of those 4. He's the starting quarterback. The second-year Nighthawk out of Arizona, over 2,150 passing yards, 2,187 to be exact, 48 passing touchdowns. Those were both single-season records, to just 6 interceptions. He is back. They rested him the final week of the regular season with Vegas already locking up the 2-seed. He missed 2 weeks with injury, weeks 12 and 14, and did not start week 13 with a turf toe, but he is back at it 100%, ready to go today. Josh Tomas was also just activated off IR last week. He had a fractured pinky in mid-June against San Diego. He set the Nighthawks single-season rushing yard record, 666 yards on the ground in 13 games. Tomas, the first-year Nighthawk out of Georgetown, starts at running back. Quentin Randolph retied his own record from last year with 23 regular season receiving touchdowns. The captain, the fourth-year Nighthawk, the veteran who has won 2 IFL titles, one with Vegas last year, one with Northern Arizona back in 2022, ready for his 6th career playoff appearance. He has 10 total touchdowns in his first 5 playoff games. Randolph, the fourth-year Nighthawk out of Division II West Florida, joined by first-year Nighthawk Deshaun Stoudemire out of Troy, finished top 10 in the IFL in both receiving yards, receptions, as well as touchdowns. Nearly 700 receiving yards, second on the team to only Quentin Randolph. Seneca McKee is certainly a nomination for one of the IFL all-rookie team slots, the rookie out of Coastal Carolina, who also had a 2-year stint at UNLV here in Las Vegas, coming off of one of his best games of the season, tied a season high with 6 catches in the Nighthawks' blowout win over Northern Arizona to wrap up the regular season. Finally, Christian Coulter, Charles Turner, and Moses Mallory, the 3 starters on the O-line. Coulter out of Western Carolina, Turner, a rookie out of LSU, and Mallory, the veteran, who has played in 52 career Nighthawk games, second only to Quentin Randolph, the fourth-year Nighthawk out of Division II, Pittsburgh State in Kansas. Those 3 start on the O-line. Sidney Walker, first-year Nighthawk out of Buffalo, set to rotate in. We'll bring you the rest of the starters momentarily as the Nighthawks are set to begin with the football. Josh Tomas is back deep. what a re-add he is. We weren't sure how Tomas would be able to return or when he'd be able to return. Had the fractured pinky, was put on season-ending IR, but came back last week and looked healthy. 12 carries, 67 yards, and a touchdown, and was dominant in the two wins against Arizona. 25 carries, 115 yards, three rushing touchdowns, and a kick return touchdown as well. So Vegas starting with the ball after the Rattlers win the toss. Defer to the second half. It is Matthew Cook, first-year Rattler out of Northern Iowa, tied for fifth in the IFL with Nighthawks kicker Gabe Ruiz for the most field goals in the league this year with seven. He also had 16 deuces, including two of them last week. That is always in play with Matthew Cook kicking, and he's ready to go. Good crowd today. Only a few hundred unsold tickets here at Lee's Family Forum as Cook kicks from left to right. We're underway. A low line drive hooking right to left out of the back of the end zone. We was going for the deuce, but misses it badly, and the Nighthawks will start at their own 20-yard line to begin the game. Mention the starters for the Nighthawks. Meanwhile, for the Arizona Rattlers, the veteran is Devontae Merriweather. He anchors the defensive backfield, joined by Yasin McKee, team leader with 67 tackles, 11 interceptions to lead the IFL, and 14 passes defended, as well as Jermaine Dobbs, another veteran. That's the strength of this Rattlers defense. They led the league with 29 interceptions and 35 total takeaways this year. Those 29 picks, 20 more than they had all of last year. Hayden Hatcher is the starting linebacker, while up front, it's John Pius, Josh Ellison leading the way, as well as Don Willis for the starters on defense. Rattlers' best defense in the IFL. These are the top two defenses in the league, each allowed under 40 points a game this year, while the Nighthawks finished the regular season the second-best offense, nearly 53 points per game. Rattlers had the best offense by total yards this year, and we're one of five offensive teams of the IFL to average at least 50 points per game. It is a true strength-on-strength matchup today. And the Nighthawks start at their own 20. Going from right to left with Jaden Delora in the gun. Takes the snap, fakes a handoff, and lobs deep down the right seam. Tons of contact, but incomplete. Looking for Josh Tomas, who is running from the slot, a corner out to the right side. Carl Decius was all over him in coverage, but no flag brought down. I forgot to mention Decius. He was the fourth starter in the defensive backfield. Also had a big year, six interceptions, which tied for second in the IFL, also top five in passes defended on the year. And you heard the name Antonio Wimbush in the background. He is also rotating in. Both he and Josh Tomas expected to see a bunch of snaps. They're both running backs, but they can both be split out into the wide receiver mold. And right now it's Wimbush, the former rushing leader last year for the Nighthawks, re-signed midseason. They fake the handoff to him. Delora keeps and runs up the middle on a read option, diving forward. Touchdown by Josh Ellison at midfield. That's a gain of 5 yards. And on the first drive of the game, it's the Nighthawks who are faced with the first third down of the game. Third and five at midfield, 90 seconds in. So Wimbush started the year in the CFL with the BC Lions, was released in training camp. Nighthawks didn't need him because they already had one of the best running backs in the league in Josh Tomas. But when Tomas got hurt, Mike Davis, the head coach and GM, decided to re-sign Wimbush, and now you have two of the most dangerous running backs in the game playing on the same field. It's trips wide to the right on third down. Shotgun snap, designed rollout left. Nothing there, so Delora throws to the right side and nobody's home. That was a broken play from the jump as the Rattlers overloaded that left side of the Vegas line, and Delora just throws it away, incomplete, with Seneca McKee, the closest receiver in the area, and it is an early fourth down for the Nighthawks on their first drive of the game. Vegas just ninth in the league in fourth down conversions this year, 13-26 after being second last year. And a huge test early with Delora alone in the gun, trips wide to the right, Tomas split wide to the left. Looks ahead against the three-man front, waves two in forward motion, and before the snap, it's a false start on the Nighthawks. Tom Drzgowski, our head referee, a veteran who was the head official in the IFL championship game last year when the Nighthawks beat Green Bay for the title. And Vegas is backed up, so a nervy start here for an offense that began so hot this year. They converted touchdowns on 86% of their drives. The first 7 weeks of the season were 6-1. Since then, the last nine games, just 66% of their drives have resulted in touchdowns. So while they finished the year at a gaudy 74% clip, they've been trending downwards. Part of that, though, due to the injury of DeLora. He's back, and he takes the shotgun snap on fourth down. Running left, scrambles as he fakes out one running back in the backfield, but cannot get to the first down. He made a little shoulder shake to get past the line of scrimmage, but Devontae Merriweather didn't bite. And the veteran for the Rattlers makes the tackle on DeLora at midfield. He got 5 yards, but that false start proves to be tremendously costly as the Nighthawks turn over on downs it on their first drive of the game. And had Vegas not committed the false start, had they run the same play, that would have been an exact 5-yard pickup and a first down at the sticks instead. Vegas turns it over, and now it's last year's IFL MVP with Green Bay. Max Meiler taking over at quarterback for the Rattlers, who won their last 4 games of the regular season with Meiler back as the starter after he was benched earlier in the year. Meiler changes the play. We'll get to the starters momentarily for both sides as it's a first and 10 for midfield. From left to right, handoff running right. Arlen Bruce, not much room to go as he's shouldered into the turf down to the Nighthawk 23 by Maurice Jackson. Jackson, the third-year Nighthawk out of Richmond, joined by first year in Vegas, Kevon Bennett from Arkansas State, and the third year Nighthawk, Lorenzo Hernandez from Western Kentucky, just set a team record with 15 tackle for loss. Isaiah Major, in his second game as a Nighthawk, leads the league in tackles after being released by Jacksonville. First year Nighthawk out of Florida A&M is the linebacker, while Joe Fouché out of LSU, Marvin Grant Jr. from Kansas, Terry Roberts from Iowa, and LaTerrence Welch from UNLV are the four DBs. 4 minutes into the game, first drive for Arizona. Shotgun snap to Meiler. It's a run up the middle on a draw, angling right side numbers. Major forces him into the wall, but not before a first down is picked up by Meiler, who led the Rattlers this year in rushes, yards, and rushing touchdowns. Gets inside the 15, down to the 14 on a 9-yard pickup. Nothing after the Nighthawks turn it over on downs on their opening drive. Rattlers, first team to reach the red zone. As Myler's joined by Ronnie Brown Jr., the running back out of Shepherd University in West Virginia. They get back to veteran Corey Reed Jr. at wide receiver today out of Bethune-Cookman, with the leading receiver on the year, Arlen Bruce out of Oklahoma State, as well as Trey Odoms Dukes from South Florida, the three wide receivers. Christopher Strotter, Jamez Kimbrough, Jake Parks are the three offensive linemen. Trips wide to the left, empty set. Myler takes the snap, throws right side, end zone, caught! It's Corey Reed Jr. despite good coverage from Terry Roberts, and the Rattlers strike first on a 14-yard touchdown. Roberts, the Nighthawks leader this year with 6 interceptions, tied for second in the league. He had really good coverage, was blanketing Corey Reed, but Reed had 4 inches on Roberts, a 6'3 wide receiver compared to Roberts at 5'11, and he just outreached him for the football. His 10th touchdown of the year in his 16th game. And the PAT from Matthew Cook is right down the middle. So it's the Rattlers who, for the second time this year, lead early against the Nighthawks as we step aside. First blow to the Rattlers on the road. They lead it 7-0, 9:26 to go in the first quarter. As we take a break here on 12:30 The Game.
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3: The Arizona Rattlers strike first. A 14-yard touchdown from Max Myler to Corey Reed Jr. Rattlers lead it 7-0 over the Nighthawks in this first-round IFL playoff game. These are bitter rivals, and bitter is maybe underselling it even a little bit. Nighthawks lead the all-time series 6-5. They've won the last three meetings dating back to Week 9 last year. That was Jaden Delora's first start in truth. He took over for Jerome Johnson at that point after making a couple spot starts earlier in the year and never gave the job back after that. A deuce attempt from left to right. Sails wide right from Matthew Cook. Had plenty of leg but not the accuracy. And for the second straight drive, Vegas will start at their own 20-yard line. Jaden Delora in those three meetings against Arizona has been tremendous. The one start last year, the two starts so far this year. Three starts, three wins, 26 of 45 combined, 311 passing yards, eight touchdowns, four rushing touchdowns, and just a single interception. But he's got to come from behind today. Nighthawks go four and out, a turnover on downs on the opening drive, then turn around, give up a three-play touchdown drive to Arizona with just over 9 minutes to go in the first quarter. Vegas did, however, come from behind in the IFL Cup in the second half to beat the Rattlers as Delora gives to the right side. Stoudemire in forward motion from left to right, turns the edge around the right side and gets down to the 24. A four-yard pickup for Stoudemire. They love using both Stoudemire and Randolph in those in forward motion jet sweeps. That is a focal part of offensive coordinator Hurtis Shin's system in his third year calling the plays on offense for the Nighthawks. Forward progress actually up to midfield to a five-yard gain to the Nighthawks, who go from right to left. 47-36 all-time as a franchise entering this playoff game today. Trips wide to the left, shotgun snap, empty set. Delora throws left, and it's almost picked off. Jermaine Dobbs in zone coverage. He dropped back and then made a play on the football, lurched right in front of Stoudemire, who was set at the 15 down on the left side numbers, and he nearly got there. He got there first but could not secure it for an interception. And that has been a big part of this Arizona turnaround this year, a defense that was ninth in the league the first stretch of the season. They've turned it around, best overall defense in the league, in part because of their league-leading 29 interceptions. Dobbs had three of them after being re-signed May 8th after their loss to Vegas in this building by double digits. So it's third and five. Looked like a free play on a jump by Arizona. Delora takes a shot. High archer as a flag comes down. Incomplete down the left side in the end zone. But it looked like a couple of Nighthawk receivers in Seneca McKee and Stoudemire were both being held on their way down there. Regardless of that, it looked like a pretty obvious offside on Arizona. So a free play and a first down coming. Tom Drazdowski leading our veteran crew. His first penalty coming on the Rattlers today after the Nighthawks had a false start, ultimately put him into fourth and long on the opening drive. So it is pass interference on Yasin McKee Sr., the IFL's leader in interceptions by five this year, but he got too handsy. That is PI, so the Nighthawks will accept that penalty. They declined the offside on Hayden Hatcher, so it's a 10-yard penalty in the IFL on those PIs. And Vegas is in the red zone for the first time. We're early, but the Nighthawks trail 7-0. Halfway through the opening quarter, going from right to left on the far hash. Tomas in forward motion from right to left towards Delora and gets the handoff. Not much running room as he tried to weave his way around the left side of that offensive line. Don Willis forced him left, then Carson Taylor brought him down. Only a gain of a yard for Tomas, who had over 1,700 all-purpose yards in 13 games. That was second in the IFL, and he missed three games with injury. But Tomas, in his first year as a Nighthawk, coming over from Bay Area, where he was the league's offensive player of the year last year. But both he and former Panther Joe Fouché, kind of bitter taste in their mouths. They each are 0-2 all-time in the playoffs. First-round exits at home with Bay Area each of the last 2 years. Here it's Delora on second and nine. Blitz comes, shakes the rusher, running left, fakes a throw as he crosses the line of scrimmage and gets inside the 10. Merriweather forces him into the wall down the left side. It's a 7-yard pickup down to the 8, and what a smart play there by Delora. How often do you see quarterbacks use the pump fake even when they're past the line of scrimmage? Not often. I think of Patrick Mahomes as the only modern quarterback who does that with any regularity, but it always seems to work even if you're past the line of scrimmage. That helped Delora get an extra few yards, and it is 3rd and 3. Give him an official gain of 6. With the ball on the left hash, Nighthawks from right to left. 1 and 4 motion from each side. Tomas on a jet sweep from left to right. Cut back at the 10. Gets right to the first down marker at the 5. And he just barely has it, leaning the ball out over the 5 on the line to game. Dobbs brings him down, but not before that cutback that is a staple of the Josh Tomas running game pays off again on a gain of 5, and it's 1st and goal at the 3. Both Tomas and Antonio Wimbush, two running backs on the field right now for Vegas. It gives them so many options, especially when you add in three tremendous wide receivers in Quentin Randolph, Deshaun Stoudemire, and Seneca McKee. It's been a really hard offense for anybody to stop this year. As Vegas has two on the play clock, get the snap off. Tomas jet sweep left, but he's hit from behind and taken down in the backfield. John Pius, first year Rattler out of Wisconsin, wrestles him to the turf and got a great jumper on the right side of the Vegas O-line. Wasn't really blocked and needed all that speed to corral Tomas. They actually mark his knee down back at the 5, so a loss of 2. As we cross the 5-minute mark of the first quarter, Vegas down 7-0. It's their second drive of the game in this first-round IFL playoff matchup. Delora sets up now with 4 offensive linemen. Moses Mallory is in front of Delora, takes the snap, hands off Wimbush up the middle. He fights forward right behind an O-lineman and is in. A Nighthawks touchdown for the first time today. Antonio Wimbush just rode the backside of Charles Turner III and finds pay dirt. Well, I guess that should have been a sign when the Nighthawks had 4 O-linemen out there. Moses Mallory was in almost an offset fullback position right in front of Jaden Delora, the quarterback. He ends up being a lead blocker. Charles Turner at center was the one who helped shepherd Wimbush into the end zone. And Gabe Rui, the first-year Nighthawk out of Kansas, drills the PAT. So Vegas gets off to a slow start. Turnover on downs on their first drive. Gives up a touchdown, but respond to tie the game. It's the Nighthawks 7 and the Rattlers 7. 3:58 to go in the first quarter. As we step aside, you're listening to the IFL playoffs right here on 12:30 The Game.
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3: 3:58 to go in the first quarter. Just as you would expect, back and forth between two bitter rivals, the Vegas Nighthawks 7 after a 5-yard rushing touchdown by Antonio Wimbush. His 52nd career touchdown as a Nighthawk in his 34th game. In just his fifth game back this year, was re-signed week 13 with the injury to Josh Tomas. Now with Tomas healthy, you have two all-IFL running backs in the backfield for the Nighthawks. We're tied at 7 after the PAT from Gabe Ruiz. Gabe has it on the far side of the end zone, kicking from right to left, going for the deuce, and over end! He has... Does he have it? No signal yet. Yes, he's got it. And now they say no, so from our angle, we can't tell based on the uprights here. Initial signal, there was one official that signaled good, deuce, but Tom Drzgowski, our head referee, says no, that one just missed wide to the left. That was a really good-looking kick from Ruiz, and especially here at Lewis Family Forum, where you have the low-hanging Jumbotron. You have to kick it around, give a bend it like Beckham sort of approach, and looking at the replay, I mean, that missed, but not by much. It barely missed scraping the left upright. So instead of 2 points for Vegas, it's Arizona who starts at their own 20 on their second drive of the game, and Max Meyler back to work. From left to right, quick bubble screen, tipped at the line, then caught by Odoms Dukes. That was a tip by Lorenzo Hernandez at the line. Kevon Bennett on the D-line comes out and makes the tackle. Only a gain of 2 for the Rattlers. Arizona under 17th-year head coach Kevin Guy, 229-77 overall between his AFL and IFL stint. Has led the Rattlers to 5 titles in his time, 2 of them in the IFL. They have made it to the at least conference finals now in 6 of the 8 seasons they've been in the IFL. This is an Arizona team kind of like the New York Yankees of the IFL. So much pedigree and accomplishments over the years, but they're the underdogs tonight. As Myler goes to work on 2nd and 8, and a ton of noise in the building here. A flinch is, I believe, the play clock expired before any movement, and it did. It's a delay of game on the Rattlers, and it is loud in here, especially when Arizona's on offense. This is the 30th all-time playoff appearance for the Rattler organization in their 34th year, but Vegas has had the upper hand. The 3 straight wins in the all-time series. Kevin Guy and Mike Davis actually got into an altercation on the field. The 2 coaches did in the first meeting of this season. There's been a lot of talk between those 2. Vegas has had the upper hand so far. 2nd and 13 for the Rattlers. Shotgun snap, Myler, clean pocket, steps up, throws a dart that is incomplete down the right sidewall. Corey Reed Jr., who had that touchdown on the opening drive, had it broken up by Terry Roberts, and a great job to close by Roberts at the last minute. And Myler put that in a perfect spot, and Roberts was right on the back of Reed. It almost looked like Reed slightly overran it as he got to the wall before the ball did, and because of that, Roberts was able to close on the ball and ever so slightly knock it away. 3rd and 13 for the Rattlers. We're tied at 7, 1:45 to go in the first quarter. With the ball on the near hash, trips wide to the left, one wide to the right, empty set for Myler. Blitz comes, shotgun snap, screen set up, and a big hit made by Davis. Kamani Clark, the backup running back, was trying to leak out of the backfield. If it was not for Urshad Davis, that might have been a 20-plus yard pitch and catch, because they had blockers set up on the screen, but they didn't block Urshad Davis. Just reactivated off IR this week, and he blew that play up. A massive hit on Clark as she made contact with the ball, jarred it free, incomplete. And now it's 4th and 13 for the Rattlers. They're on their own 17-yard line, and they'll go for it with a minute to go in the first quarter. Listen to this crowd. Trips wide to the left again, one wide to the right. Shotgun snap, Myler. Deep drop, high, rainbow spiral. Got it, open man, but it's intercepted. In the end zone, it hung up there too long. And LaTerrence Welch, the former UNLV Rebel, made up a ton of ground to get to the football, and he undercuts Arlen Bruce the fourth. Well, that really should have been a touchdown, but the throw sailed, floated a little bit on Max Myler. Arlen Bruce was just waiting for it alone in the end zone, and all of a sudden, Welch cut across him to get his first pro INT. We'll take another break. Vegas gets their first takeaway of the day. Tied 7 apiece here with 45 seconds to go in the first quarter on 12:30 The Game.
4: 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How about that interception?
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3: We welcome you back to Lee's Family Forum. It's a 7-7 game. Vegas just got an interception on fourth down on a deep shot for Max Myler. LaTerrence Welch gets his first INT as a pro, stepping in front of Arlen Bruce the fourth. However, during the break, head coach Kevin Guy for Arizona has challenged. He is arguing that there was an illegal blitz on that play by a DB being across the line of scrimmage at the snap. That was the explanation from Tom Drzgowski, our head referee. I think what he was referring to, because obviously if you were across the line of scrimmage at the snap, that would be an offside. It was Urshad Davis on the far side. He was looking to jam one of the receivers. And so what I believe Kevin Guy, if I interpret this right, is arguing was that he made illegal contact as part of that jam, and because he ended up in the backfield making contact with that receiver, that means it's an illegal blitz. So it's quite the interesting decision here and a big call to make, because it was 4th and 13. Nighthawks just got the interception, so we're looking at the replay right now on the Jumbotron. That's a big challenge to make, though, this early in the game here, late first quarter. I'm trying to wait and see any better angles we can get. Tom Drazdowski took a very quick look. It has already come out from the near corner down by us where they have the official review monitors. And now Mike Davis is having a conversation with Tom Drazdowski, our head referee. And the Rattler offense is coming back on the field, so they certainly believe they have this challenge won, and it will be overturned. So Vegas had their offense all the way on the right side of the field, ready to go. So it is an illegal blitz, and what they said was that Ershawn Davis made contact within 2 yards of the wide receiver, which is an illegal blitz. So you are not allowed to do that in the IFL. And you could see him trying to get a jam, and now Mike Davis is throwing the challenge flag. So we have already had a challenge. It's won by Arizona. Mike Davis is not happy with the explanation, and I don't know if they'll let him challenge again, but he is throwing the challenge flag here, challenging the review.
10: Vegas is using the challenge
3: the previous play that the wide receiver was not lined up 3 yards. Wow, so this you hardly ever see. Fans love it because, I mean, any time you get the coach who throws the challenge flag right after the opposing coach challenged and won that challenge, it's something that will get the fans excited. Now, what Mike Davis is challenging here was that the wide receiver was more than 3 yards off the line of scrimmage. So his argument was that because there was a receiver not in forward, either whether you're in forward motion or you're stabilized at the snap, if you're a wide receiver that is not within 3 yards of the line of scrimmage, that by rule negates the illegal blitz that happened, because he had Ershawn Davis come up, and I think why Davis came up to go and press coverage, he recognized that Arizona had a receiver well off the line of scrimmage by a couple yards, so he made that dart toward the receiver, trying to jam him since he was so far back beyond the line of scrimmage that as a result, it should not have actually been an illegal blitz. Now, I believe based on what the interpretation was, what Mike Davis is challenging, this would be an illegal formation and would also negate the illegal blitz. So I'm looking at it. The snap was at the 17. It was one of the receivers in forward motion, and I believe on the left side, again, we're looking at Corey Reed Jr. here, just trying to piece this all together. He was certainly well behind the line of scrimmage. It's just a matter of how far beyond was he, because it looked like he was at around the 15-yard line. Now, what's also interesting to note here was the severity of that penalty, because the original review was on an illegal blitz and it got overturned to an illegal blitz. That gave Arizona an automatic first down. So it would not have just been a fourth down and eight. And this is going to be quite the explanation coming from Tom Drazdowski, our head referee, who has been a very busy man already just in these last few minutes with multiple challenges on the same play. And after further review, they are saying the call on the field is upheld. So that's a big blow to Vegas. And they said that Corey Reed Jr., the wide receiver, was lined up legally. So Arizona not only gets the interception that they threw overturned, they also get a first down when it had been fourth and 13. And Vegas loses one of their two challenges and loses a timeout to boot. So now Mike Davis wants Tom Drazdowski to come over and look at the tablet that Vegas has over on the bench. But that is not doing anything to convince Tom Drazdowski. He had a quick look at it. Now he's trotted back out onto the field. So that is round one to Kevin Guy. We know these coaches are not fans of each other. They had a a pushing, shoving altercation in the first meeting of the season between these teams. So now it's a first down and 10 from the 22. High hurdle by Kamani Clark on a run from left to right down the sidewall. He got over Joe Fouché before Ershawn Davis forces him out of bounds into the right sidewall down at the Vegas 20-yard line. A gain of 8 yards on first down, and that will likely be the last play of the first quarter. And talk about a big momentum shift at the end of the quarter. Vegas thought they had a takeaway, not only because it did turned over, but then Vegas challenges the ensuing review and loses a challenge here. So that's a big moment to mark for later as we go to the second quarter. End of one from Lee's Family Forum in Henderson. Just what you'd expect between these rivals. Back and forth, tight game. It's Arizona 7, Vegas 7 after 1. Our second quarter is coming your way next. Here.
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3: One quarter in the books from Lee's Family Forum in Henderson. It has been a very adventurous first 15 minutes. Nighthawks and Rattlers tied at 7 in this first round IFL playoff game. But that end of the first quarter, a big swing in momentum. Nighthawks thought they had an interception on fourth down in the Arizona end zone for a touchback, but Arizona challenged that there was an illegal blitz, won the challenge, only to see Mike Davis, the Nighthawks coach, challenge that he thought there was an illegal formation on the offense, but he lost that challenge. So Arizona continues to have possession on this drive with a second and two at the Nighthawk 20. And it's a read option. Keeper by Myler, the quarterback up the middle, trucking his way right at the first down marker. Forced into the turf by Terry Roberts, but picks up 5 yards and the first down. So Max Myler is in at quarterback. He was the MVP of the league last year with Green Bay. Played really well against Vegas in the IFL championship game and had an outstanding postseason run. 11 passing touchdowns, 2 rushing touchdowns, no turnovers in 3 games. Had 24 touchdowns in 27 drives, but the Nighthawks memorably stuffed Myler on a QB sneak to end the game that would have won it for Green Bay. He's certainly out for some revenge today after then losing in the one start he faced Vegas in earlier this year. First and 10 from the 15, shotgun snap, Myler fakes left, rolls right, and just dirts it, throws it right at the feet of Arlen Bruce IV, who was covered well by Joe Fouché. And an incomplete for Myler, who's just 2 of his first 6 passing for 16 yards. Both quarterbacks have struggled through the air so far. Jaden Delora 0 for 4, even though the Nighthawks did have a touchdown on their second drive. It's been a lot of ground game so far for both the Rattlers and the Nighthawks, even though Myler did connect with his leading receiver as a veteran, Corey Reed Jr., for a 14-yard touchdown on the opening drive. We're just over a minute into the second quarter, 7 apiece. Rattlers 2nd and 10 and the Nighthawk 15 as they go from right to left. One on the play clock. One in forward motion from each side. They just get it off. It's a draw up the middle as Myler tucks, runs, and dives forward down to the 10-yard line on a gain of 5. Was following the block of Jamez Kimbrough, who they just signed midseason. Was one of 17 players let go by the AF1's Kentucky Barrels, who were allegedly running out of money to pay the players. So a whole lot of talented guys left. Kimbrough was one of the sought-after guys. The Rattlers just picked him up and have thrown him into the starting lineup at center for this playoff run. Fans come to their feet ahead of a 3rd and 5. Myler breaks the huddle with 8 on the play clock. Trips wide right, 1 wide to the left. Empty set for Myler. Shotgun snap comes. Quick throw right side on a slant. It's incomplete behind Bruce, but there is a flag on the play. It came down right at the snap, and Arizona thinks it's on Vegas. It is illegal defense on the Nighthawks. It's their backup D lineman, Jamichael Rogers, was out of his three-point stance at the snap. So he didn't go offside, but you have to be down in the stance at the snap. And Rogers cheated a little bit, went early. Mike Davis sends him off the field back to the bench. Rogers will rotate in for a handful of snaps today, the first-year Nighthawk out of UAB. A true rookie who played his last college season a year ago. Just his fourth game with Vegas. And a costly penalty as it gives Arizona a first and goal at the 5 when it would have been fourth down at the 10. They load up, trips wide to the left, 1 wide to the right. Bruce in forward motion on a jet sweep. Gets the handoff, breaks a tackle at the 5, and he breaks the play to the goal line before losing the football. It's an Arizona touchdown as Bruce ended up falling on top of it anyway. And the Rattlers had to feel like they had about 3 lives on that drive. A potential turnover, another potential fourth down faced. Instead, they get the challenge that overturns the turnover, get the ball back, nearly fumble it away on the goal line, but they get the TD. And based on that replay, it looked like Bruce had just barely crossed the plane of the goal line when that ball popped out. It didn't matter anyway because he fell on top of the football, but it's the Rattlers 13 and the Nighthawks 7 with Cook on for the PAT. He'll have to try it from 5 yards further than normal, though, as Jake Parks, second-team All-IFL, who played with quarterback Max Myler in Green Bay last year, false started on the left side. It has been an intense first quarter in a few minutes here from Lee's Family Forum. You can just feel the level of emotion at stake on top of the already bitter rivalry and the fact that these teams absolutely despise each other. 13-7 Rattlers. This will now be the effective equivalent of a 23-yard field goal for Matthew Cook. All-time field goal leader in Northern Iowa in FCS. His PAT is on the way, and it's just inside the right upright, good to make it a 14-7 Arizona lead. 11:33 to go in the first half. We'll step aside as well. Nighthawks getting the ball when we return here on 12:30 The Game.
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0: 0-for-3. Seems like both kickers going for the deuces, understanding those 2 points incredibly valuable, and they're fine with giving up the yardage if they miss, as Vegas will start at their own 20. Jaden Delora so far has not completed a pass. 0-for-4 passing on the first two drives. Nighthawks went 4 and out to start the game, but they did come right back. It was a heavy ground attack. 3 carries already for Delora himself on the ground. Tomas has a few carries, and Antonio Wimbush had the 5-yard touchdown on the last drive. They start this drive with Tomas on the right hip of Delora. Trips wide to the right. Read option. Give Tomas off left guard, and he's barreled right in the slot inside his left guard in Sidney Walker, one of the 4-0 linemen to rotate in. That's Josh Ellison with the hit, signed midseason back on week 8. A first-year Rattler out of Memphis makes the hit at the 22 for just a 2-yard gain. Nighthawks no stranger to the comeback. They've had a bunch of them this year, including the IFL Cup Championship game. They ended that game against Arizona on a 31-17 run after they were down in the third quarter, 31-17. Second and 8 on the far hash from left to right. Belt high snap to Delora. Drops back, clean pocket, rolls right, steps up, flag down as he throws back across his body. A wide open Tomas is there at the 15. Scattering his way deep into Arizona territory down to the 10. That flag is down at the Arizona 16. And Arizona's pointing like this is on Vegas and that it's going backwards the other way. And Jaden Delora was really close to going past the line of scrimmage. It looked like he had a first down if he took off and ran. Instead, he threw blindly back completely across his body from right to left. And Tomas was just all alone at the 15 or so. Had some running room to get him down to the 10. And here comes the call from Tom Drzgowski. And it was a defensive hold on Devontae Merriweather, but then Jaden Delora is called for an illegal forward pass. I mean, I thought he was really close. His body allegedly, and the officials confirmed this, went completely past the line of scrimmage. That's what it has to be for you to get dinged for an illegal forward pass. So it would have been an automatic first down, and I thought Delora could have run for the first down anyway. It's one of those plays, it's brilliant if you are behind the line of scrimmage, you're not completely in front of it, and you get even more, but that time Delora a little bit too aggressive, gets nabbed for the penalty, and will redo 2nd and 8 for the Nighthawks. 2 and forward motion to the right, read option, give, Tomas, all kinds of running room, around the left edge, 10-5, touchdown! Untouched for Josh Tomas, and the Nighthawks strike back. It's the thing that makes this Vegas offense so special. The art of the misdirection. They brought everybody to the right. 2 and forward motion that way. Arizona gambled. It would be a read option to the right. Tomas hesitated, then got the handoff, darted around the left edge. An outstanding block set by Charles Turner, the third over there on the left side of the line. And Tomas did not have another defender within about 5 yards of him the entire way to the end zone. His 21st rushing touchdown of the year. Gabe Ruiz knocks home the PAT, and back and forth we go. 14 apiece between Vegas and Arizona as the IFL playoffs kick off. 9:24 to go until halftime as we step aside. You're listening to the 2026 IFL playoffs on 1230 The Game.
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4: 9:24 to go until halftime of this first round IFL playoff game. It is honors even, nip and tuck between Vegas and Arizona. 14 apiece as Gabe Ruiz set to kick it back off from left to right. He narrowly missed a deuce by a couple of inches last time, going for the deuce. This time looks pretty good, and he has got it! That one's good from Gabe Ruiz, and the Nighthawks lead for the first time, 16-14. That was a thing of beauty for the former IFL Special Teams Player of the Year back in 2024 with Iowa. His 29th career deuce, his fifth this year for Vegas, and it is so hard to get those in this venue. You got to kick a low line drive with some bend to it and like a nice little tight draw off the tee. Gabe Ruiz knocked it right through. 16-14 Nighthawks, they get a 9-point possession, and that's exactly why you see both kickers going for the deuce in a game that figures to be this tight. That could be the difference today. Arizona now starts at their own 5-yard line, handoff left side, not a ton of running room for Corey Reed Jr., the wide receiver in forward motion towards his quarterback Max Myler, can only get to the 7-yard line, and it's a gain of 2. You look at Arizona, they've really come in playing their best football at the right time. 4 straight wins since they regave the starting quarterback job to Myler. 230-126, they've outscored their opponents in those 4 weeks, including a blowout win at San Diego, who won the Western Conference regular season. Here's Myler, throws short, dropped over the middle. Reed was wide open, but maybe heard some footsteps. Major was ready to close on him at the 10, and Reed, normally reliable, the third-year Rattler in his 35th career IFL game, straight dropped it, and it's now 3rd and 9. This game started squarely with momentum to Arizona, but the Nighthawks have reversed that with their first lead of the game, 16-14 at the 8-minute mark of the first half. 3rd and 9, and the fans get loud once again. Trips wide to the right, one wide to the left. Myler alone in the gun. From the 7, shotgun snap. Rolls left, he can run. He does, and dives right at the first down marker. He has just enough as Marvin Grant Jr. couldn't cut him off in time. That's the threat of Max Myler. He is a dual threat guy and saw the open space on the left side, made a beeline for the spot down the left sidewall, and he gets there. Gain of 9 on 3rd and 8. Myler finished this season tied for 11th in rushing touchdowns. He had an outstanding year, even though he was benched midseason. Drew Powell, a former 3-time MVP in this league, started week 7 through 12, but went just 3-3. Myler, the shotgun snap, flip it out right side. Reed on a screen, breaks a tackle at the 20, then runs into the wall, so they mark him out of play at that spot at the Vegas 24-yard line. An 11-yard gain. Could have been a touchdown there for Corey Reed after the missed tackle on the far side. And Mike Davis, the on-field defensive play caller, in addition to his head coach and GM duties, not happy with Marvin Grant Jr., who was one of 10 new players signed throughout the regular season for Vegas. It's really been a revolving door for the Nighthawks and probably the one weak point of their team. Even though they were second in total defensive scoring this year, they only have 5 defensive players remaining from the last meeting against Arizona, which was mid-season in the IFL Cup. One on the play clock. Arizona very late out of the huddle. They were asking for a play clock reset. Don't get it. And I'll get banged with a delay of game, although I don't know why they would have gotten a play clock reset. I think what happened was Corey Reed Jr., he ran into the wall on his own after being touched, so they marked him down at the 24, and then he kept running, thought he was going to score. So he was way down on the other side of the field, had to come back, was a little bit laissez-faire, and the Rattlers do not get the play in time as a result. Hit for a delay of game. 6 minutes to go in the first half. Nighthawks lead 16-14. Rattlers with the ball from right to left. First and 15 on their own 21-yard line. Empty set, Myler, bubble screen, left side. That's Ronnie Brown Jr. cutting inside at midfield. Makes a man miss. Works back to the left side numbers and gets down to the Vegas 20-yard line. But there is a stoppage, and I don't see a flag. Now there is a flag down from our side judge. It was a 9-yard gain on a good second effort from Ronnie Brown Jr., but Vegas believes this is going the other way on Arizona. On a little tunnel screen for Brown, the starting running back. No, it's a legal defense. So it's on Isaiah Major for not being lined up outside of 5 yards. There's that imaginary line, 5 yards from the line of scrimmage you have to be within, and they allege that Major encroached on that spot, got a little too aggressive. So Arizona will decline the penalty since they picked up 9 yards, and it's second down now and 6. Ball at the Nighthawk 20. It's the other part of the emotion of the postseason. You see it often, especially on the defensive side, especially aggressive defenses like both Vegas and Arizona getting a little bit too ambitious. You cross the imaginary line of the belt or you go offside. Maybe you get out of your three-point stance as a D lineman a half second early. We've seen all of that happen so far. And particularly on the Vegas side of things, as they have not gotten a stop yet. Two drives, two touchdowns for Arizona. After Vegas had a touchdown on fourth down wiped away due to an illegal blitz called on the last drive. Now there's a further conversation right now. All five officials are huddled up right at where the ball is being placed. Again, Arizona declined that penalty since they got 9 yards on first and 15. And now they're checking with Kevin Guy, the head coach. I think this is a question of what does Kevin Guy want to do? Does he want to accept the penalty? It would still be first down, but I believe first and 10 or second and 6. And they are declining the penalty, so they'd rather have the yards in this case, ball down to the 20-yard line. That's a gray area. Most times, though, you see the coaches accept those penalties, just get the fresh set of downs, even if it technically backs you up a few yards, since you would figure you'd get more than 4 yards of play. But Arizona's content to take it second and 6. Two and forward motion from the right. Fake a pitch right. Myler runs left. Gets past a diving Jackson. Cuts it back for a first down inside the 15. Down the left side numbers where Hernandez brings him down at the 10-yard line. A 10-yard pickup. First and goal for Arizona. Myler so dynamic on the ground. There's a reason why Arizona brought him over from Green Bay. After being named IFL MVP, he replaced Dalton Sneed, who was the quarterback the last 2 years for Arizona but had decided not to play this year. They actually re-signed Sneed this week. He's the backup quarterback, even though Myler gets the start today. Here's the shotgun snap. Jet sweep. Brown around the right edge. Cuts it back at the 10 with the lane to the 5, and he trucks into the end zone. Hit from behind by Davis, but too little too late as Ronnie Brown Jr. has his 12th rushing touchdown of the year, and Arizona takes the lead right back. Three drives, three touchdowns for this Rattler offense that has really come to life over the final month of the regular season with Myler back at starter. And it's a 20-16 lead for the Rattlers, just over 4 minutes to play in the first half. Cook 2 for 2 so far on PATs. And it's a fake. They send it to Bruce, the holder. He takes off right side, and I don't think he got there. No good as Arizona tried to go with the trickery and extend the lead on Vegas to 6 points. But Vegas was ready for it. Arlen Bruce on that run. He made a beeline toward the right edge, but an outstanding job by Vegas to stay home. They had Joe Fouché and Kevon Bennett over there to make the stop. I believe Bennett got there first. So no good on the two-point try, and so often you see the difference on special teams. You look at it. Arizona with 3 touchdowns, Nighthawks with 2. Rattlers have had the benefit of 3 touchdowns in 3 drives. Nighthawks 2 touchdowns in 3 drives, but it's only a 4-point game because of the deuce by Gabe Ruiz for Vegas on one end, and then the miss on the surprise 2-point attempt there by Arizona. So 3:53 to go in the first half. It stays Arizona 20 and the Nighthawks 16. The big question for Vegas will be twofold. First, on defense, what adjustments will they be able to make to get a stop on the Rattlers, who have looked very comfortable in their offensive set so far? And then for the Nighthawks offensively, so far they've really relied on the ground game exclusively. Jaden Delora is 0 for 4 passing. Will they keep riding the hot hand of Josh Tomas and Antonio Wimbush on the ground, or eventually get this pass game going? You would think they'd have to at a certain point, but Arizona has taken that away with incredibly tight coverage and aggression that Vegas has felt like the way to turn that aggression around on Arizona is run the football. So far, for the most part, it's worked. Matthew Cook with the ball on the far side of the right end zone. Kicking from right to left. He's going for the deuce. That's a good-looking kick, and he has got it. So both kickers have deuces today. And that was just like Gabe Ruiz before him, a BB. A slight right-to-left draw for Matthew Cook. It curls just inside the right upright, and Arizona extends the lead to 22-16. That was a great kick. That had about 10 yards of room to spare there. It's the equivalent of a 58-yard field goal. Now, granted, it's off a tee. Well, you have to control the height, have to draw it around the scoreboard that hangs down from this relatively low-hanging roof, the Jumbotron here at Lee's Family Forum, and both kickers have shown why they are among the best in the IFL. First Gabe Ruiz, now Matthew Cook with the deuce. So the Nighthawks go to work, and they're pinned back inside their own 10-yard line, starting at the 5 with 3:30 to go in the first half. Shotgun snap, read option, a bobble, and a near fumble. Tomas had to recollect, and that threw off the timing. He's hit in the backfield by Devontae Merriweather first. Then Josh Ellison, and it's a loss of 2 for Tomas back to the 3-yard line. Well, no doubt, Devontae Merriweather gives his Arizona defense a completely different look. Both he and Jermaine Dobbs were signed midseason. Merriweather made his debut at the IFL Cup. He's 4-time a first-team All-IFL defensive back, the defensive player of the year in the IFL back in 2019, and he had a 3-interception game in the Rattlers' IFL championship game win in 2024, was the MVP that year. Delora backs up into his own end zone. High rainbow, right sidewall. It's a fight for the ball, and it's caught. It's Josh Tomas right again against the guy we were just talking about, Devontae Merriweather. Two of the best going against one another, and Tomas wins the battle. Catch made at the Rattler 20, forced into the sidewall at the 19. And Merriweather ended up with his hands on his helmet. Couldn't believe he didn't at least break that pass up. It was floated out there beautifully by Jaden Delora, who was backing up out of the shotgun. Released that ball probably 2 yards in front of the back wall of his own end zone. And his first completion goes for a big gain of 27 yards into Rattler territory. From the right hash, give is to Tomas, running from left to right around the right guard, but stood up and set backwards, only down to the 17, a gain of 2. Thrown down by Josh Ellison, who did not play in either of the 2 regular season games against Vegas, but has had a big impact so far. We've called his name a handful of times already. And we're down to 1:40 to go in the first half. Nighthawks started the game with the ball. They will certainly hope to prevent Arizona from double-dipping, getting the ball last in the first half and first to start the second half. Nighthawks taking their time to get the play in. They break the huddle with 10 on the play clocks and Two wide to the left, Randolph wide to the right. Tomasta coming forward, motion towards Delora. Now he angles toward the slot. It's a handoff to Randolph around the left edge. Makes a beeline for the first down and looks to be very close. I think he's about a yard short. And now the officials, after some deliberation, will go ahead and give the first down to Q. He ends up getting the jet sweep from right to left, gets to the 9-yard line, and picks up 8 yards. That'll bring us to the one-minute warning, and we step aside. Nighthawks with a goal-to-go situation when we come back, trailing 22-19 in the first round of the IFL playoffs on 1230 The Game.
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4: A warning from inside Lee's Family Farm. We'll have the full Nighthawk halftime report brought to you by Pam Health coming up in just a few minutes. Vegas down 22-16 to Arizona in this first round IFL playoff game, but the Nighthawks are threatening. First and goal at the 9. They have 2 timeouts left. Arizona has all 3, and it's Jaden Delora alone in the shotgun. He claps his hand. Couple players go in motion. Randolph wide left, trips wide to the right. And it's Randolph in forward motion towards Delora. Takes the snap out of jet sweep. Immediately cuts it up the middle and gets planted down at the 5-yard line by Devontae Merriweather. A 4-yard gain for Q. As Arizona, as you would expect, takes their first timeout. 54 seconds to go in the half. So far, just one pass completion in this first half for Jaden Delora and Vegas. They have been excellent on the ground, rushing touchdowns for Josh Tomas and Antonio Wimbush. In this 2-3 battle in the Western Conference, Nighthawks, a franchise record 12-4 in the regular season, looking to defend their title from last year. They got the 2 seed just behind San Diego, who play the 4 seed Tucson later tonight, while Arizona finished 11-5, the 3 seed in the West. Nighthawks getting the 2 seed over Arizona and home field for the first round by virtue of beating the Rattlers twice in the regular season, including in the IFL Cup Championship game in East Rutherford, New Jersey back on May 24th. Out of the timeout, shotgun snap, give to Wimbush, left side, and they read it perfectly. Merriweather got over there to cut off Wimbush, trying to get around the far edge, and it's no gain for Wimbush as he's chopped down at the 5. Yeah, Merriweather is such a difference maker. 8th year now he's spent with the Arizona Rattlers on a Division II West Texas A&M. Had a pick 6 against the Nighthawks all the way back in 2022, the inaugural season, and actually has 2 career picks against Vegas. Had one in this building in the playoff win back in 2024. And then, as I mentioned earlier, was the IFL Championship Game MVP when Arizona won it in that 24 season. Had 3 picks in this building in a blowout win over Massachusetts. So Arizona down to one timeout, and they get the ball first to start the second half. So this is a crucial sequence for the Nighthawks, down 22-16, knowing that Arizona could possibly get a double dip and have already scored three touchdowns in their three first-half drives. Delora has Moses Mallory, a fourth lineman, in front of him, but it's a bad snap sent back to Delora on a hop, and Jaden has to eat it. He just goes to the turf. Couldn't pick up the football cleanly at first, so he just goes down at the 10-yard line for a loss of five, and Arizona takes their last timeout to preserve the clock with 43 seconds still to go in the half. What a disaster there on third and goal. So Mallory was brought in as the extra offensive lineman. They had 4-0 linemen there, and the last time the Nighthawks did it, they got a 5-yard rushing touchdown with Antonio Wimbush. We're likely setting up the same play, but it was a bad snap, and now they'll send on the kicker, Gabe Ruiz, who just made that deuce a few minutes ago. This kick is from 26 yards out. Deshaun Stoudemire, the long snapper, Josh Tomas, the holder. Good snap, hold is down, and the kick is blocked. All the way back to the Nighthawks 20. Tomas picks it up, and he just flips it into the stands. Tomas flipping it out of play for an incompletion, and now the officials have to figure out where do they mark this ball down. But Arizona got a big push, and that's been an issue for the Nighthawks. Ruiz had had two different field goals and PATs blocked over the last two games leading into their final regular season contest. They shorted up in the game against Northern Arizona, but that had been an issue, and now a flag is down. I think this will be an intentional grounding on Tomas. And it is. Now, Tomas picked the ball up all the way back at his own 17 and had about five Rattlers closing in on him. He just flipped the ball out of bounds, but obviously the line of scrimmage was all the way at the Arizona 10. So because the ball did not get even close to the line of scrimmage, that's an intentional grounding, and so Arizona will take over at the spot. Honestly, not the worst idea anyway, because Tomas was about to get an absolute beating on the sidewall. He avoided the hit, but Vegas turns it over, and not only that, not only do they not get any points on a missed field goal with a block, but Arizona's now set up in prime position here at the Vegas 16 and can control the clock. 38 seconds left for the Rattlers, even with no timeouts. This is plenty of time for them. And they get the ball first to start the second half. So a crucial sequence coming up right here with the Rattlers already up 22-16. Myler in the gun with Reed in forward motion from right to left. Keeper to Myler, runs up the middle, and Jackson stands him up at the 14. So a 2-yard gain for the Rattlers. Clock still running. We're down to 25 seconds. Rattlers don't seem to be in much of a hurry as they want to make sure there's no time left for Vegas. They're huddling here down to 17 seconds left. Get everybody set with 15. Two wide to each side, two in forward motion from the left side. 10 seconds left as the snap comes. Myler throws left side, knocked away. Odoms Dukes had a step on Joe Fouché, but Fouché, the former IFL Defensive Player of the Year a season ago with Bay Area, made a dive. He sold out, but there is a flag down, and it's a legal defense on the Nighthawks. Again, they say that Isaiah Major was lined up inside the back of the belt, inside that imaginary 5-yard line that linebackers and DBs have to be behind from the line of scrimmage. Interestingly, though, Arizona was really slow getting that play in, and we're down to 6 seconds. So while they do get the penalty, Arizona, the illegal defense moves the ball up to the 9-yard line. It stays second down. You now only have one shot at the end zone if you are at least going to secure points and have time to send on the field goal unit. Now Mike Davis for Vegas is using his second of three timeouts to make sure he's got everything set. With the Rattlers out of timeouts, we're at the late stage of the first half. Every possession feels so crucial here in the playoffs. Western Conference semis, the arch rival Arizona Rattlers taking on the Vegas Nighthawks, and the Rattlers have the upper hand right now. They lead it 22-16. Ball set on the near hash. Arizona from right to left as both teams are out of the timeout. Trips wide to the right, one wide to the left in Odom's Dukes as Max Myler, last year's IFL MVP with Green Bay, is alone on the gun. One and forward motion to each side. Takes the snap. Myler darts it, but his receiver fell down. Corey Reed Jr. had a step on LeTerrence Welch, making an in-breaking route, but the turf monster got him. And Reed goes down in the end zone. Ball falls incomplete. That's exactly what Arizona knew they had to do, though. Get it out quick. And there's 3 seconds left. Enough time now to send a field goal unit on. And Matthew Cook, who made a deuce on the last possession for Arizona after a PAT, and is set up here for a 24-yard field goal. Arlen Bruce, the fourth, is the holder. Arizona just blocked a Vegas field goal. Nighthawks trying to return the favor on the final play of the half. Snap is good. Hold is down. This kick is on the way, but it leaks wide right. No good. And both kickers, each of them outstanding, miss field goals here in the final minute of the first half. It wasn't Gabe Ruiz's fault for Vegas. He had his blocked, had no chance. But Matthew Cook, a pretty simple 24-yard kick, and it sails wide right on him. Obviously much tougher to kick in the IFL, where you have the goalposts about half the width of the NFL at just 9 feet wide. But Arizona leaves some points on the board, and that brings us to the half. It was a big break there for the Nighthawks because the Rattlers get the ball first to start the second half. Easily could have double-dipped after the blocked field goal. Instead, Arizona gets nothing, and we go to the halftime break. It's Arizona 22, Nighthawks 16. We've reached halftime of this IFL Western Conference semifinal. We'll come back, get you set with the Nighthawk halftime report brought to you by PAM Health when we return. It's Arizona 22, Vegas 16 at halftime.
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4: 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We welcome you back to Lee's Family Forum. It's our Nighthawk Halftime Report brought to you by PAM Health. Nighthawks trail 22-16 at the break in this Western Conference semifinal. Nighthawks got off to a slow start. They went four and out on the opening drive. Then Arizona took a lead on a Max Myler to Corey Reed, 14-yard touchdown pass. Vegas didn't have much working early with a pass game, but it was the running game that really kept Vegas in this game. They have a couple of all-IFL running backs active today in Josh Tomas and Antonio Wimbush, and it was Wimbush who got the scoring started for Vegas. Delora sets up now with four offensive linemen. Moses Mallory is in front of Delora, takes the snap, hands off Wimbush up the middle. He fights forward right behind an O-lineman and is in. A Nighthawks touchdown for the first time today. Antonio Wimbush just rode the backside of Charles Turner III and finds pay dirt. That knotted things up at 7 apiece. A big moment happened on the next drive. Arizona on fourth down through an interception. Max Meiler was picked off by LaTerrence Welch, but Arizona challenged and got an overturn. They challenged that Vegas had an illegal blitz. They were right. Mike Davis for Vegas then turned around and challenged himself, thinking Arizona was in illegal formation, but lost that challenge. So Arizona kept the ball. They'd end that drive with a 5-yard rushing touchdown from Arlen Bruce IV. Led it 14-7, but back came the Nighthawks, and it was their other do-it-all running back that got himself involved. Two and forward motion to the right. Read option, give. Tomas, all kinds of running room around the left edge. 10-5, touchdown! Untouched for Josh Tomas, and the Nighthawks strike back. Tomas' 21st rushing touchdown of the season after setting the Nighthawks single-season rushing record, 666 yards in 13 games. Then after a PAT, Gabe Ruiz knocked home a deuce, so the Nighthawks did have a brief 16-14 lead. But Arizona came right back, TD before the end of the half, and a deuce as well, despite a missed two-point conversion attempt as they tried to surprise the Nighthawks with a fake on the PAT. That touchdown plus the deuce on the ensuing kickoff made it 22-16. Nighthawks had a field goal blocked at the end of the first half. Gabe Ruiz unable to get his kick off. However, it could have been much worse. Nighthawks gave the ball back to Arizona in good field position, but the Rattlers missed a field goal from 24 yards out by Matthew Cook as time expired. That's how we've gotten to this point. 22-16, the Rattlers on top of the Nighthawks. We'll go ahead and step aside. When we return on the PAM Health Halftime Report, we'll bring you all the first half stats, get you a preview of what is still to come in the IFL playoffs. The Eastern Conference Finals are all set. Today, we'll set the Western Conference Finals. A lot still to be decided in the second half. Coming up in about 6 minutes here from Lee's Family Farm. We'll step aside, more of the halftime show when we return. It's the Rattlers 22, the Nighthawks 16 here on 1230 The Game.
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4: Time to to go through our first half stats back here at Lee's Family Forum. Nighthawks trail the Rattlers 22-16 at the break in a 2-3 matchup in this Western Conference semifinal. It's not been the passing start that Jaden DeLore and the Nighthawks are hoping for. DeLore just 1 of 5 passing, 28 yards. It was a 28-yard bomb to Josh Tomas, the running back who brought it in. Tomas has really been the focal point of the Nighthawk offense to this point. 7 carries, 36 yards, and a touchdown from 28 yards out. He also had the only catch of the first half for 28 yards as well. Antonio Wimbush does have a 5-yard rushing touchdown. Quentin Randolph, a couple carries on jet sweeps from the wide receiver position for 12 yards. Deshaun Stoudemire, 1 for 5. Jaden DeLore, 4 keepers on his zone for 11 yards. But the Nighthawks so far have been outgained 102-97. Both offenses have struggled to find chunk plays. They're both right around 4.5 yards per play. And you have Vegas, the second-best offense in the league. Rattlers, 5th-best by total scoring, but the best yards-per-game team in the IFL. It's been the defenses who have really at least kept the others from getting those massive, easy touchdown strikes, and it makes sense because the Nighthawks and Rattlers coming in, top two defenses by both scoring and takeaways. Arizona ranking number 1 in both categories. Nighthawks ranking number 2. Similar struggles for Max Meiler, a quarterback, just 4 of 11 passing for 35 yards and a touchdown. Could have been even worse. He had an interception that was overturned after review thanks to an illegal blitz on Vegas. Myler's been really good on the ground, though. 6 carries, 41 yards for the Rattler quarterback. Ron Brown Jr. had a 10-yard rushing touchdown. Arlen Bruce IV had a 5-yard rushing touchdown as well. Kamani Clark, Corey Reed have each gotten single carries for 8 and 1 yards, respectively. And it's Reed who has 2 catches for 24 yards, including a 14-yard touchdown. Those are your stats at halftime. The winner of today's game faces the winner of tonight's tilt between the top seed San Diego Strikeforce, who are healthy favorites, against the 4th seed Tucson Sugar Skulls. If San Diego wins, they host the Western Conference Final next week. If they lose, the winner of this game, Vegas and Arizona, will get to host the Western Conference Championship next Sunday with a time to be determined. That does it for our halftime report brought to you by PAM Health. When we return, second half action, season on the line as the first round of the IFL playoffs continue. Arizona 22, Vegas 16. The third quarter starts next on 1230 The Game.
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4: Back here at Lee's Family Forum, where we're ready to roll. Teams are back out from the halftime locker room. Arizona 22, Nighthawks 16. It's the Rattlers set to get the football first to start the second half. Thanks so much for listening wherever you are. Hopefully you're staying cool on this scorching hot Sunday in Las Vegas. Big thank you to Ruben Guerrero, our outstanding engineer back in the Las Vegas studios. They had a near sellout today, only a few hundred unsold tickets today. It's been a great atmosphere inside Lee's Family Forum. And we only expect things to heat up here in the second half. Nighthawks with their season in the balance, down 22-16. They've beaten Arizona twice already in the regular season, came from behind, down two scores in the third quarter to beat Arizona back in late May in the IFL Cup Championship. But we'll have to do it again today. Here Gabe Ruiz starts the half, going for a deuce from left to right, but that one just hooks a little bit too far to the left. No good for Gabe Ruiz, so the Rattlers will start at their own 20-yard line. Four drives, three touchdowns in that first half for Arizona. They got a partial drive at the end of the half, but were a little bit too casual. They started at the 16-yard line with 37 seconds left, only ended up getting a few plays off, settled for a field goal that was missed by Matthew Cook from 24 yards, so it will not be a double dip for the Rattlers. Having said that, Nighthawks need a stop to prevent Arizona from getting their first double-digit lead of the day today. They've led for all but about 3 minutes today. And it's Max Myler back in there, quarterback, former Division III standout at UW-Whitewater. Takes the shotgun snap. It's an option. Pitch right side. Ronnie Brown Jr. cut back to midfield and dives forward. After shaking off one would-be tackler, Fouché brings him down at the Nighthawk 18-yard line, good for a gain of 12. And right now, both of these offenses are loading up on the ground game, and neither defense has much of an answer for it. That's what makes both of them really dynamic. You have an IFL setup where you can slow down opposing teams, even though this is an offense-first league. If they're one-dimensional, really good passing or really good rushing, you can find a way to stop them. But when it becomes a multi-dimensional setup, like both these offenses are, it becomes really tricky. And Myler leads the way. Here he changes the play. Trips wide to the left. Brown on his left hip. One on the play clock. They just got the snap off. Fake the pitch left. Run up the gut as Myler gets hit up around the shoulder pads by Isaiah Major in just his second game as a Nighthawk. Down to the 14. Make it the 13-yard line. On a gain of 5 yards. Second and five for the Rattlers here. Just underway in the third quarter. Max Myler was actually a Division II two-sport athlete at Lindenwood University in the St. Louis, Missouri area. Played basketball and football. Was actually more of a basketball player there for 2 years. Then he left, didn't play in 2018, transferred to UW-Whitewater, a powerhouse about an hour from Milwaukee, where he was a quarterback there 3 years, put up gaudy numbers. 61st career IFL game today. Here a design run by Myler, running left, but he's tripped up in the backfield. That time, Joe Fouché does get there. Made a beeline on Myler and chops him down around the ankles back at the 17, a loss of 4. Great play by Fouché. Coming off a career game at 2 interceptions in the regular season finale, as well as a fumble recovery, named Defensive Player of the Week in the IFL. And he missed 4 weeks after being traded from Tulsa midseason by the Nighthawks. Third down and 8 now for the Rattlers on the near hash, going from right to left. Shotgun snap, and they blow it dead. A false start. It looked like not one but two Rattler receivers were well past the line of scrimmage coming in forward motion, one from each side, and that is the call. Rattlers backed up. This will only be the third time all day that the Nighthawks have forced either a third or fourth and long. It's third down and 13, backed up to the Nighthawk 21-yard line, and a major opportunity here for Vegas to start the third quarter with 12:20 to go in the period. Arizona on top 22-16. Fans again making noise as Myler breaks the huddle with 13 on the play clock. Sets his running back Ronnie Brown Jr. in the left slot, trips wide to the right, two to come in forward motion from the right. An empty set for Myler. Takes the snap, rolls left, blitz comes, lobs deep, incomplete, but two flags fly in the secondary as Fouché and Bruce got tangled up inside the 5-yard line, and they immediately call a pass interference on Fouché. Ten-yard penalty on the Nighthawk veteran DB. And it's a fresh set of downs for the Rattlers. They move it down to the 11-yard line. That's a killer for Fouché. Was in pretty good coverage and Mike Davis looking towards his DB, just kind of put his hands up with a shrug of the shoulders, like, what can you do? With a wry smile on his face. He'll certainly trust arguably the best defensive back in the league, but got just a tiny bit too aggressive. And it gives Arizona a fresh set of downs. Ball on the near hash. They set up again with trips wide to the right. One wide to the left. Again, Myler begins this play pre-snap alone in the gun, but Brown angles in forward motion toward him. Fake the give. Myler steps up, throws wide open over the middle. It's Arlen Bruce the fourth. Catches it at the goal line down the right seam. In for an Arizona touchdown. They faked the run up the middle. Myler stopped on a dime and has his second passing touchdown of the day. That's what that dual threat nature can do to you as a defense. And the Rattlers have their largest lead, 28-16, with the PAT pending. 4 minutes into the third quarter. Cook on for the PAT, made his first two, then they tried a fake that was no good. Here he sends a line drive just inside the left upright and through. 10:49 to go in the third quarter as we step aside. It's the Rattlers 29, Nighthawks 16 as you're listening to the IFL playoffs here on 12:30 The Game.
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4: Well, the Nighthawks have some work to do. Largest deficit of the day today. 29-16, they trail the Arizona Rattlers. Arizona starting the half with a touchdown on a pass from Max Myler over the middle to Arlen Bruce the fourth, his second touchdown of the day today. Matthew Cook kicking back off from right to left. Expect him to go for a deuce. He has it on the far side of the end zone. And Josh Tomas back deep with how good of a returner Tomas is. Not a shock that Arizona just decided to go for the deuce, try and take it out of Tomas' hands. And Cook will try one more time, end over end from right to left, but this one leaks and is wide to the right by about 8 yards. And Vegas will start this drive at their own 20. But the pressure is on the Nighthawks in this rivalry showdown. Vegas were ever so slight favorites today, but it was really viewed to be a coin toss game. Now the Nighthawks, with how the defense has not been able to get really any stops outside of that missed field goal at the end of the first half, feels like a gotta-have-it score on their first drive of the third quarter. Still a lot of game left. Remember, in the IFL Cup Championship, the Nighthawks trailed by 2 touchdowns in the third quarter, came back and won that game by 4. They're hoping for a similar turnaround today, down by 13 points with 10.5 to go in the third quarter. And the winner going to the IFL Western Conference Championship game, the loser being eliminated. Jaden DeLore in the shotgun. Play fake to Tomas. Steps back. Clean pocket. Throws right side. That's Randolph with the catch on a drag route from left to right. Bang from behind by Merriweather into the boards at the Rattler 24-yard line. And that's the first catch of the day for Quentin Randolph, the captain, the guy they call the franchise. Just made his 290th career IFL catch, needing 28 yards today for 4,000 all-time. Has always been a big playoff performer. 10 total touchdowns in 5 career playoff games. But the passing game really has not been there for Vegas so far. They have trips now, make it too wide to each side as Tomas came in motion to the right, comes back toward DeLore, gets the handoff running left, and heads right for the far sidewall, diving inside the 20. Looks like forward progress will be enough for a first down, and it is for Josh Tomas. Give him a 5-yard gain on 2nd and 4, and the Nighthawks are down inside the Rattler 20-yard line. And certainly no need to panic. There's a lot of time left. Vegas have been in this spot before, but it does put that sense of urgency at an even higher clip now. With 9:15 to go in the game, Nighthawks trailing at 29-16. Break the huddle with 10 on the play clock. DeLore with Tomas in the right slot. It's Randolph in forward motion towards DeLore and gets a jet sweep to the right side. Charging forward inside the 15 and gets very close to another Nighthawk first down. Randolph had his knee hit down on the 11-yard line, 2 yards short, and an 8-yard pickup for Q. Nighthawks have had a lot of success running the football today. You look at it, just 6 pass attempts compared to 17, make it 18 now, rushing attempts today. And they've had a lot of success on the ground. 74 rushing yards before that last carry. And DeLore gives it on a jet sweep left. Deshaun Stoudemire cuts it back and has a first down as he just shook right past Don Willis. The linebacker gets hit down by Carl Decius to the 5-yard line. That's a gain of 6. And another first down. So for the Nighthawks, kind of feeling like if it ain't broke, don't fix it. A heavy reliance on the ground game has resulted in a lot of success. So far, 2 touchdowns in 4 drives with both TDs coming on the ground. 1 to Antonio Wimbush, 1 to Josh Tomas. We're down inside 8 minutes to go in the third. Moses Mallory, the 4th offensive lineman, is out there. Set to block, jet sweep from left to right. Tomas, the cutback at the 5, and he's upended at the 2. That was a big tackle by Josh Ellison, who just lifted up Tomas by the shoulder pads and threw him down. Talk about strength from Ellison, who's had a big day today, nearing a season high, which is 5 tackles he had against San Diego. Just the 4th game for Ellison after being signed in Week 8, and he's had a big impact in the middle of that D-line for Arizona. Looks like the Nighthawks will keep the 4-0 linemen out there. You have from left to right Christian Coulter, Sidney Walker the center, Charles Turner the 3rd at guard, and Moses Mallory is in front of Jaden DeLore, offset right behind the left guard Coulter as another blocker. DeLore takes a shotgun snap, designed run, off left guard, got hit around the face mask, and is about a 1/2 yard short as he dives forward, but that could not have been a more obvious face mask penalty there on Arizona. So this will be 1/2 the distance to the goal from where DeLore went down on a first down here at about the foot line, if I had to guess. Tom Drzgowski, our head referee, did not give a number, but I think that was Devontae Merriweather who charged in from the secondary, just kind of dove right at DeLore, and it was Merriweather. He caught a healthy clip of the face mask, almost turned the helmet all the way backwards. DeLore still nearly got into the end zone anyway, brought down by Willis. And the way they've placed the football, the nose of the football is almost touching the plane of the goal line. And there are still the 4 offensive linemen out there. I wonder if DeLore just goes under center here. With 7:01 to go in the third, DeLore with that all-black visor. Had to hurt, though, getting the red iron of his face mask twisted all the way around. And DeLore is under center. Sneak up the middle. Gets a push from behind by Mallory, and he's in. Touchdown, Nighthawks, from inside a yard out. A huge fist pump by Charles Turner, the O-lineman. And the Nighthawks get a gotta-have-it touchdown drive to reduce the deficit to 7. DeLora with his 14th rushing touchdown of the year, and it's 29-22. Still a long way to go with 6:20 on the clock in the third quarter. And Rui on to the PAT to make it a 6-point game. Stoudemire the long snapper, Tomas the holder, Hernandez the protector, and this kick is right down the middle from Gabe Rui. So both offenses start the second half with touchdown drives. A 29-23 lead for Arizona.

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4: 6:05 to go in the third quarter. Still anybody's game in this IFL Western Conference semifinal playoff matchup. Rattlers 29, Nighthawks 23, but Vegas just found the end zone to respond to the Rattlers' opening drive touchdown of this third quarter. One-yard QB sneak by Jaden Delora. Now Gabe Ruiz goes for the deuce from left to right. It's curving. It is a yard short and returnable for Brown. Right up the middle. Can only get across the five-yard line to the six, where he's tackled by a combination of Seneca McKee and Isaiah Major. So even though it's short on the deuce, that's the next best thing when you're able to pin the opposing offense deep. If you make a deuce, you get the 2 points and you pin the opposing offense at the five-yard line. So that's the next best alternative. And Arizona will start this drive just inside their own seven. So far, four touchdowns and five drives for Max Myler, the quarterback. Fifth straight start for Myler. They went 8-2, the Rattlers did, with Myler across two different starting stints this year. Got his job back week 13. And has been in good form here today. He sets up in a pistol, now goes under center with Kamani Clark, the running back, behind him. One in forward motion to each side. It's a straight give to Clark. Running off left guard as Fouché forces him into the wall across the 10. Mark him out at the 11-yard line for a gain of 4 yards. Very rare you see that in the IFL outside of goal-to-go in situations inside usually the 1 or 2 yard line. It is one of those things. You can count it on one hand, the number of under-center snaps that you see in this league, but especially in the playoffs, there's something to be said for mixing it up, showing a different look, and that's what the Rattlers just tried. As we near the five-minute mark of the third quarter, Myler back to the shotgun with trips wide left. Clark split wide to now the left side in forward motion toward Myler. They give the snap to Clark, and he doesn't have much. Got a little push from behind from one of his offensive linemen. That was Jake Parks who helped push him forward, but it's a very minimal gain. They do give him forward progress out to the 13-yard line, but it will be a third down and 3 coming up for Arizona. Good push up the middle. The trio of Kavon Bennett, Jamichael Rogers, and Lorenzo Hernandez. They stay in on third down as the fans come to their feet. Three wide to the right, one wide to the left. Clark set to come in forward motion towards Myler with 5 on the play clock. The snap, fake the give. Myler drops back, sets the feet high, wobbler down the right seam. It's way short of the target and incomplete. Arlen Bruce IV turned around for that football, and it was fluttering about 5 yards short of him, barely made it to the goal line. Terry Roberts in excellent coverage was stride for stride with one of the best receivers in the IFL. Bruce, top 2 in receiving yards, top 3 in receptions, and tied for 6th in touchdowns this year. But Terry Roberts, the Nighthawks leader with 6 interceptions, was stride for stride, and the ball fell harmlessly to the turf. Now a 4th and 3 for the Rattlers. From the near hash, going from right to left, 3:30 to go in the third. 2 wide to each side, 1 in forward motion from each side. Snap to Myler in an empty set. Steps up, running left, takes off, he dives and goes high hurdle

0: helicoptering his way for a first down despite a massive hit by Joe Fouché. Axe Myler goes full Elway, running left, and gets a five-yard pickup. Man, that was a shot. Major hit him high after Fouché kind of upended Myler and got him airborne. So Max Myler gets the first down. I know it's not really right to even say an Elway-esque play when you have Myler the Wisconsinite. It was the Packers who Elway infamously made that move against in the 98 Super Bowl. Here's the shotgun snap to Myler. Fakes an option right. Cuts back to the left, running himself, but that's defended well. Again, Fouché and Major right there. Hernandez helps clean it up. Only a gain of two out to the 20-yard line. As we near the two-minute mark of the third quarter, 29-23 Rattlers on top of the Nighthawks. Max Myler in his high school career, over 7,600 career yards, sixth most in Wisconsin high school state history. Representing the Dairies, America's Dairyland Proud here at the pro level. Second and nine. Trips wide to the right. Shotgun snap. Myler looks left. Fires that way. And it's knocked away by Fouché. That hit the hands of Trey Odoms Dukes right at the first down marker. But Fouché just goes Peanut Tillman style. Punch from behind. Knocks it right out. And it's third down and nine. So the Nighthawk defense starting to make some inroads here. They trail 29-23, but this drive has been anything but straightforward for a Rattler offense that had four touchdowns in their first five drives today. Under 90 seconds to go in the third quarter. What a big drive this is. First round of the playoffs. Myler all set with two wide to each side. Now Bruce works from left to right in forward motion. The shotgun snap. Myler dancing in the pocket. Evades one rusher. Dumps it off. It is caught by Clark. Had to reach behind him as he crashes into the left sidewall, but is about a yard short of the first down at the Vegas 22-yard line. That was an excellent catch by Clark on a ball thrown back shoulder. Forced him to angle and contort his body. Was able to bring it in and does at least make this a fourth and short for Arizona, but a fourth down nonetheless. The Rattlers just picked up a fourth and three earlier this drive. They don't get the play call in till about 10 on the play clock. Myler breaks the huddle with six. Rushes everybody to the line. Clark on his right hip. Trips wide to the right. One on the play clock. They just get it off. Pitch to the right. It's a first down for Clark. Cutting back to the 10. Breaks a tackle at the five. And Kamani Clark is in for an Arizona touchdown. Well, the Rattlers looked all sorts of disjointed getting to the line. They barely got that snap off. But in their haste, it almost got the Nighthawks a little bit off balance as Clark goes with a cutback, gets to the far sidewall, made a man miss, and takes it all the way. A 22-yard touchdown for Kamani Clark on what will be the final play of the third quarter. They'll let Arizona kick the PAT, and then we'll go to break. But, man, that's a killer for Vegas, who had a couple cracks at Arizona on fourth downs, could not get the stop either time. And now Cook on for the PAT. It's up, and that one missed again. He pushed it wide to the right, so the second miss for Cook. Had a field goal miss from 24 yards out. Now he misses the PAT. But we've reached the end of the third quarter. It's Arizona 35, Vegas 23. Nighthawks need a rally. They'll try to start next as we go to the fourth quarter on 12:30 The Game.
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0: We go to the fourth quarter from Lee's Family Forum. First round of the IFL playoffs. Nighthawks need a rally. The defending champs trail at 35-23. As we begin the fourth quarter, kickoff set to come from Matthew Cook from left to right. He's gone for the deuce every time. There's been no opportunities for Josh Tomas, who has been an outstanding kick returner this year, second in the IFL in all-purpose yards, and led the way with three kick return touchdowns. He has not had the opportunity, though, to get a return. And that would figure to stay the case, as Cook has had the distance every time, as hit on one deuce and missed on his four other tries. So we're ready to go. Fourth quarter underway. There were three combined possessions in that third quarter. Rattlers scored on their two. Nighthawks did get a Jaden Delora one-yard QB sneak on their last trip. But Vegas has to be pretty much perfect on offense here in the fourth quarter, and they'll need to get at least one stop from Arizona. Cook, in the meantime, with the kickoff from left to right. That one looks pretty good, and he's got the deuce with room to spare. From left to right, there's a big collection of fans, maybe 15, 20 yards down from me, who have Matthew Cook jerseys on and has made the biggest cheer of the day today. I mean, that was his second deuce, and both of them were awfully impressive. Made it with plenty of room to spare. Cook, the all-time field goals leader at Northern Iowa, and that has made it a clear 14-point game. So Cook has made up for a couple of his mistakes. He missed a PAT after that last touchdown and then missed a short field goal at the end of the first half. But the deuces he's been tremendous on, and now the Nighthawks are down a full two touchdowns as we start the fourth quarter. Jaden Delora from his own five backs up, has a wide-open Randolph. Right seam is caught at the 15. Randolph leans the ball up over his helmet as he waltzes into the end zone and stands on top of the back wall. Touchdown, Nighthawks, as they're right back in it. A completely blown coverage. That is not the man you want to blow an assignment on. A 45-yard touchdown, Q all alone. Held that ball out almost to taunt Carl Decius, who was about 10 yards behind Q when he made that catch. And it's a one-play, 45-yard touchdown drive. PAT nearly blocked, and it's pushed wide right, but a flag down. There was a huge rush up the middle there. Gabe Ruiz holding his hands up, arguing he certainly got either ran into or roughed, and we'll get a decision here from Tom Drozdowski, our head referee. Longest play from scrimmage for either team today, and Jaden Delora on that one play, more yards than he had all day combined. It is running into the kicker on John Pius, so they'll enforce this half the distance to the goal. See if Mike Davis elects to keep the field goal unit out. I think he will. A kick to make it a seven-point game. Still 14:01 to go in the game. 37-29 Rattlers on top. So Rui will move in where Josh Tomas, the holder, is set at the 9.5-yard line. So this is the equivalent of a 17.5-yard PAT after the running into the kicker. Snap back, Cold is down, and this PAT is good from Rui. So we're back to a seven-point game. 37-30, Rattlers with 13:53 to go. And you figured it was only a matter of time before Quentin Randolph got involved, just his second catch, but it goes for a big one, 45 yards to the house, his 24th receiving touchdown of the year. Q tied his own franchise single-season record with 23 regular-season touchdowns. Last year in the playoffs, he went off in three games, 15 catches, 223 yards, seven touchdowns, and an additional two rushing touchdowns last year. So he got to 30 for a full season, in addition to his 1,214-yard mark on 86 catches. That'll be very hard for anybody to ever top. For context, even this year, a good season for Randolph. He's at 59 catches now, 760 yards and 24 touchdowns. That just shows you how amazing his 2025 campaign was. But his 11th career IFL playoff TD makes it a one-possession game once again, and now the attention turns to the defense, where the Nighthawks need a stop at some point if they are to come back and keep their season going. Otherwise, it'll be the Rattlers, who were the only team to ever beat the Nighthawks in a playoff game. It was in this building back in 2024, first round, the exact same 2-3 seed matchup like we have today. Long way still to go as Ruiz going for the deuce from right to left. He just overcooked it a hair. Curled about 3 yards wide of the left goalpost. Had the leg this time, but it's wide left, and Arizona will start at their own 20-yard line. 37-30, the Rattlers lead with 13:53 to go. With Max Myler at quarterback, it's been a run-heavy approach, 19 rushes compared to 16 pass plays. Myler just 6 completions today for 54 yards. Does have a couple of touchdowns, but he's really made his hay on the ground. 10 carries, 49 yards. And rushing touchdowns for Kemo Clark, Ronnie Brown Jr., and Arlen Bruce IV. They start in the gun with Brown on the left hip of Myler. Bruce comes in motion, working to the right. 2-and-forward motion from the right, and they hand it right side. This time the Nighthawks sell out for the run, and Jamichael Rogers able to stand up Brown right at the line of scrimmage. No gain. As it's a 2nd and 10 here for Arizona. Well, the last drive the Rattlers had, they did not get many big plays at all, and in fact had a 4th and 3 deep in their own territory. Myler converted it on a QB run. Then they had 4th and 1 at the Nighthawk 22-yard line, and they got it all on a Kemo Clark rushing TD. But Vegas has made some progress, at least slowing down the Rattlers. Now they need the full stop. Myler alone on the gun, takes the snap, throws a spiral, left side wall, got a man, but he overshot him in the end zone. Incomplete. Intended for Corey Reed Jr. on a straight go route. And he had a step. Myler just missed him by a hair. Ershawn Davis, the man in coverage. And if there was just a tiny bit more touch put on that pass by Myler, it is a touchdown for the Rattlers. Instead, they're backed up. 3rd and long. Ball is on the crest of the 19 on this 50-yard field. The Rattlers need the Nighthawk 20. Two wide to the left, two wide to the right. Myler alone in the gun. One on the play clock, and they just apparently got it off. Myler heaves, left seam, incomplete, but a flag is down from the secondary. I thought the play clock expired before the snap got off, and the officials are already signaling a pass interference on the Nighthawk DBs. And they get it on Davis. And his first game back from IR has been so good for the Nighthawks. And I'm not surprised here to see Mike Davis throw the challenge flag. I believe he's going to challenge that the Rattlers didn't get this snap off. I didn't think it was that close. Now, normally in the IFL, and for that matter, college football, the NFL, you get that second grace period, but that's a challengeable play in the IFL. So if they didn't get it off, that will be a delay of game. And Davis calling for the PI. As it stands, it would be first and 10 for the Rattlers down at the Nighthawk 20. And the officials are still discussing things. They have not officially announced the challenge, even though I saw the challenge flag down. Oh, now they've seemingly picked up the challenge flag. So I believe that's a challengeable play because we've seen it challenged before. Now, the one consideration here, Mike Davis lost a challenge earlier, so he's down to one left, and apparently he must have just dropped the challenge flag. So they will not challenge what could have been a delay of game, and it's a fresh set of downs for the Rattlers up by seven. Shotgun snap, jet sweep to Reed. Off right guard, plows inside the 20, brought down by Rogers at the 16, a gain of 4 yards as we're down inside 11:25 to go in the game. Rattlers 37, Nighthawks 30. What's really hard, too, about challenging those plays where you think it's a delay of game is unless you've got somebody looking at the clock and alerting you, it's almost impossible to know. I mean, you have to see it in real time as it happens. And a lot of times, if you're the coach, you're watching what's happening on the field. You're not necessarily looking up at the Jumbotron. So second and four, inside 11 minutes to go. Trips wide to the left. Pitch it, Bruce, left side. Cuts back and is set backwards. Big Zoe, Lorenzo Hernandez, only fitting that he gets a TFL after setting the Nighthawks single-season franchise record with 15 tackle for loss in 15 games. Gets his 16th of the season. They've worked that pitch play on an option a few times today with a lot of success, but it did not fool Hernandez that time. A loss of four back to the 19, and now it's third down and eight with 10:20 to go. 37-30 Rattlers, one wide in the slot left. Trips wide to the right, two and forward motion from the right. Empty set for Myler. Takes the snap. Blitz comes, running left, takes off to the 15. Angles left side wall, and he's right at the first down. Looks like they'll give it to him, and they will. Down to the 9-yard line for Myler. That has been the cheat code all day for the Rattlers. When they've needed a play, they've put it in the hands of Myler to take off and run. He is now up over 60 yards rushing today on 11 carries. That one a gain of 11. And it's a first and goal for the Rattlers. Now down inside 9:40 to play in this first round playoff matchup. It helps, too, that you have your best O lineman, Christopher Strotter, first team all IFL last year, anchoring that left side of the line. Two and forward motion from the right. Read option, give, left side. Brown gets past the D at the five and then gets forced into the wall, turning the corner on the left side. Fouché got just enough of Brown to force him into the wall, and they mark him down at the two on a gain of 7 yards. Clock now becomes a factor, the running clock of the IFL. It's just aggravating if you're the team trailing, trying to get the ball back. Even on incompletions, the clock still runs, and we're down inside 9 minutes to go. On the far hash from left to right, Brown split wide left, trips wide right. Myler for now alone in the gun. Brown works in motion to the right. They set up another option. Myler running right, and he lost the ball! Lost the ball, but Arizona falls on top of it all the way back to the 11. And Jamez Kimbrough is the one who saves a complete disaster for Arizona. Kavon Bennett absolutely bull rushed his way through the line. There was really no option for Myler to pitch it to. That was, I think, a design straight running play with all of his receivers and running back used out ahead as blockers, but it didn't matter because the O-line didn't hold up. Myler had it punched out by Bennett. They will mark him officially down at the 9-yard line. That's what they say. Jamez Kimbrough fell on the ball, but now from second and goal at the 2, it's third and goal at the 9 here for Arizona, up by 7, 8 minutes to play. One and forward motion to each side. The snap, fire, right side, corner, caught in the back of the end zone. On his first snap of the day, Jaden Horace gets lost in the sauce and he catches it for an Arizona TD. What a time to call up number 18. He beats Fouché to the back of the end zone, and probably the last guy anybody was expecting to get the ball thrown his way. Just four catches all season for Horace. But the Rattlers strike for a touchdown, and now back up to a two-score lead with just over 7 minutes to go. Reed on for the PAT. He's missed a couple kicks already today, but this one is solid right down the middle. And with 7:05 to go, the Nighthawks are in a world of hurt here in their first-round home playoff game. It's the Rattlers 44, the Nighthawks 30. Time running out on Vegas. They'll get the ball when we return, though, still with hope as they look to defend their title. We'll come back. Nighthawks down by 14 with 7:05 to play on your home for Vegas Nighthawk football, 12:30 the game.
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0: 7:05 to go in the game from Lee's Family Forum in Henderson. First round of the IFL playoffs, and the Nighthawks are in a world of hurt here, needing a big rally down 44-30 to the Arizona Rattlers. After the third and goal from the 9-yard line, touchdown pass from Max Myler to Jaden Horace, his first catch all day. Now Matthew Cook going for the deuce. He has two already, and it hits off the top of the upright. This is a live football, and Wimbush picks it up in his own end zone, but he's tackled there. So that's a rouge, and 1 point for Arizona as they extend the lead to 45-30 on just a freak play. Yeah, that is the rule in the IFL. We've actually seen Vegas score a touchdown this year where it hit off the upright on a kickoff and Vegas recovered in the end zone for a touchdown. Now, Mike Davis is arguing that hit the upright and then the net. So by rule, that should make it a dead ball. And Mike Davis furious that he's being forced to challenge this since he already lost a challenge earlier. Yeah, that's the thing. If it hits the front of the upright and bangs back into play, it's a live ball. But that hit the very top of the upright. And looking at a replay, I mean, the ball clearly hit the net. So this will get overturned, and it will not be a rouge for Arizona in 1 point. Yeah, it's a dead ball if it hits the netting. So usually, because the uprights are suspended about a yard in front of the netting, if it hits squarely on the front of the upright, it comes right back down, and that's in play. And that's where things get wonky because we all know oblong football can bounce anywhere. And the Nighthawks actually in the IFL Cup got a touchdown in that exact way against Orlando earlier this year, where it hit off the upright on a Gabe Ruiz deuce attempt, and Vegas was able to recover in the end zone for a touchdown. That one, it hit the very top of the upright, kind of nicked to the right, and then clearly was caressed by the netting before dropping down. It was still a very active heads-up play by Antonio Wimbush to pick the ball up, but by the time he got the football, he was 7 yards deep in his own end zone, really had no shot at getting it out with the way Arizona was making a beeline down the field in kick coverage. So they continue to look at the replays to determine if this ball hit the netting. But I thought, I mean, not only in real time, but also on the first replay we saw, that the ball clearly hit the netting. And they're zooming it down to try to see the ripple of the netting, and you can pretty clearly see it. So this will be Vegas ball at their own 5-yard line. The difference is it will just not be a point for Arizona, and Vegas will retain their final challenge. And actually what they're determining is because it hit the guide wire and the net, that is basically the same thing as missing a kick out of the back of the end zone. So I stand corrected. It's actually not the 5-yard line. The upright hitting it does not get rid of the fact that if you try a deuce and it goes straight out of the back of the end zone, even if you hit the upright, you're still penalized as the kicking team by the officials bringing the ball out to the 20-yard line. So that turns out to be a difference of 15 yards and the removal of a rouge, which given we're in a 14-point game, is very significant. And now it's Jaden DeLora back out there for the Nighthawks. They had a one-play, 45-yard touchdown drive from DeLora to Randolph on their last drive. DeLora scrambles left under pressure, throws it away at the last second. Got away from one would-be tackler in the backfield and Don Willis, and took a shot from John Pius as he throws it away incomplete. But again, running clock here in the IFL, so the clock continues to run. We're down inside 6:35 to play, and Vegas trails Arizona 44-30. Still huddling up, though. DeLora gets the play call from O.C. Hurtashin, jogs toward the huddle and breaks it with 15 on the play clock. Trips wide to the right. Josh Tomas split wide left on an empty set for Jaden DeLore at quarterback. Takes the snap. Blitz comes. Throws right seam. Caught. Stoudemire cut back to the middle of the field and is very close to a first down. Made the catch at the 25. Gets down to the Arizona 21-yard line. Give him a gain of 9 yards, and that's the first catch today for Stoudemire, who had a big season and a big second half of the year. 41 catches. 490 yards and 12 touchdowns the final 8 games for Vegas, including 3 rushing touchdowns. But Vegas has been much more run heavy today. Now they're sort of forced into a pass first mindset. Down 2 scores with under 6 minutes to go. 3rd and 1 at the 21. It's a jet sweep from left to right. Stoudemire just trucks forward. He ran right over Yasin McKee at the 18, has a first down, and he's finally down to the 14-yard line. Well, both guys kind of lowered their helmets at each other, and Stoudemire just pancaked him. Had the momentum, made the big play, and now the Nighthawks have a fresh set of downs. Next snap will come at about the 5-minute mark. Both teams still with all 3 timeouts. Nighthawks trail 44-30 with 2 wide to each side. 1 in forward motion from each side. DeLore the snap, backs up, all day to throw, looks left, pump fake left, fires, back of the end zone, it is incomplete. Stoudemire pleading for a flag. He thought McKee was holding on to him as this falls incomplete, and it's 2nd and 10 for the Nighthawks. Arizona dropped just about everybody back in coverage that time, which is why DeLore had so much time to throw. And looking at the replay, definitely a little tug of the right shoulder pad, but not called. 2nd and 10. Jet sweep from right to left. Stoudemire running left, hit hard by McKee, bounces off of him as he falls forward to the 10. Gain of 4 yards for Deshaun Stoudemire on his 4th carry of the day, and it's 3rd and 6 for the Nighthawks. We're down to the 4-minute mark. Vegas trailing 44-30. Ball in the near hash going from right to left. Nighthawks need two touchdowns and a stop here in the final 4 minutes. Third and six at the 10 with trips wide to the left. Tomas split wide left, I should say, trips wide to the right. Delora alone in the gun against a three-man front, and a flag flies. False start. I think it was McKee in forward motion on the far side that was past the line of scrimmage at the snap. So from third and six now to third and 11. Obvious four-down territory as well with the Nighthawks down two touchdowns. Well, that backs them up to the 15, and Vegas needs the four-yard line. 3:48 to go in the game as they wind the clock. Nighthawks today, 5 of 6 on third downs. Delora sets up Randolph and Stoudemire in the right slot. McKee split wide right, Tomas wide left. Randolph and Stoudemire in forward motion. Shotgun snap. Delora fires left side out of the reach of Randolph. Covered by Decius, and it's incomplete. And now this is pretty much the game, it feels like. Fourth down and 11, 3:10 to go. Randolph had his cleat come off. He's got to get it back on. And this feels like a do-or-die spot now for the Nighthawks, as this fourth down snap will come with under 3 minutes to go. And they trail it 44-30. Season on the line. Ten on the play clock as the Nighthawks just now break the huddle. They'll have to hurry to get this off. Don't want to burn a timeout here. Trips wide right, one wide left, two on the play clock. They just get it off. And no, now they blow it dead, and Vegas did, in fact, call a timeout. Oh, it's a brutal timeout to have to burn. 2:41 to go, and that could be extremely costly. Of course, the devil's advocate case is the timeouts don't matter if you're down two scores and you turn it over on downs here. So Hurt Shin understandably wanting to make sure they've got the right play call. You totally get it from that aspect. It's just a killer to have the play come in so late, not be set, and need to burn a timeout with 2:41 to go. Nighthawks won both regular season meetings against Arizona. They came back from 14 down in the IFL Cup Championship. But that was with Drew Powell at quarterback, who was later benched. Max Myler really has been an unsung hero tonight, even if the numbers aren't all that good. He's just 7 of 17 passing for 63 yards, but has made so many good decisions today on third and fourth downs for the Rattlers. It hasn't looked pretty, but Arizona has just kind of found a way and have scored 6 touchdowns on their 7 drives, whereas the Nighthawks have 4 touchdowns on 6 drives. This being their 7th, and they've got a 4th and 11. Traveling Rattler fans making some noise behind the Arizona bench. This feels like the game for the Nighthawks. Trips wide to the right, one wide to the left, 4th and 11 at the 15. Shotgun snap, Delora. They bring a blitz. Throws left side, high and incomplete, but a flag down. I'm not sure if that was intended for McKee at the 5 or Stoudemire halfway into the end zone, but it went over the top of McKee and landed short of Stoudemire, but it's a PI on the defense. What a big call that is. And the Nighthawks will feel like there's some poetic justice in that, because they've had a couple of different PIs called on third and fourth and longs. And looking at the replay, they got Jermaine Dobbs. There was a decent amount of contact. You've certainly seen DBs get away with more contact, though. That very easily could have been a no-call. Instead, the Nighthawks have a lifeline. First and goal at the 5. Just 2:30 to go now. Shotgun snap to Laura. Fade right side. It is. Oh, what a catch! One-hand snag! Out of the back of the end zone, Seneca McKee just yo-yoed it back to life, and Vegas does have some life here with 2 minutes to go. That was ridiculous from Seneca McKee out of the hand. I thought that was way out of the back of the end zone. But to Delora's credit, he put it where only McKee could bring it in, and with Seneca McKee here as they do not get the PAT off. A bad snap forces Josh Tomas to eat it, and he just throws the ball away, so no good on the PAT. But off of that throw, I thought that Seneca McKee would really have no chance to bring that in. He was lined up there with the DB in Jermaine Dobbs. Not only did he outleap him, he went over the top of the wall and then just brought it.